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2: 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For King & Country has released their much-anticipated new album, The Most Beautiful Colors, and it's

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1: Hello there, I'm Sean Bindley. The Prime Minister has spoken to the boss of OpenAI after one of the company's non-human agents hacked into Medicare. The federal government has revealed the tech giant informed the government over the weekend, even though the incident happened in June. The government doesn't believe personal information has been taken, but an investigation is now underway. OpenAI Chief Executive Sam Altman admitting the technology needs to be reined in.
2: We could lose control of the future to AI. The risk is that it moves so fast that people can no longer follow what's happening or intervene when needed. This would obviously be terrible. These systems could concentrate too much power in too few hands.
1: A traditional custodian of the Murujuga land in the Pilbara in Western Australia has addressed the UN Human Rights Council in Geneva over the extension of a Woodside gas project in the area and its impact on ancient rock art. Raylene Cooper told the council the rock art is the largest and oldest collection of Aboriginal rock art in the world, dating back at least 50,000 years, and was listed as a UNESCO World Heritage Site in July 2025. She's calling for pressure on the Australian government to wind back the Browse Basin project to protect the art from damaging emissions. The recommendations include preventing further industrial development in the area and developing a decommissioning and rehabilitation plan.
3: The Australian government continues to fail to protect the outstanding universal values of the cultural landscape. I call all governments to request Australia to implement the ICOMOS expert recommendations.
1: The Victorian Premier says he's allowing pubs to trade until 3 a.m. because people need to move with the times. The changes to help businesses will fast-track licences, with approvals to be completed within 6 weeks, down from the current 11-week process. Rules for staff aged under 18 will be relaxed to allow them to clear tables, and Ben Carroll says dogs will also be allowed in pubs.
4: In Europe, pubs have been pet-friendly for years, and as we've just seen, when you come to a pub that's pet-friendly, everyone benefits. So we are now going to allow our pubs to allow pets such as dogs. It'll be the final decision will be the publican.
1: To Queensland, where two boys are now facing charges over the alleged assault of a Gold Coast security guard. Georgina Winter has the details.
5: Police say the 66-year-old man was approached by a group of youths at Westfield Coomera at around 6:30 on Tuesday night. It's alleged two teenagers then assaulted him, causing him to fall and suffer a significant head injury. Paramedics rushed the victim to hospital in a serious condition. Following an investigation, a 15-year-old Eagleby boy was charged with one count of assault and appeared in court yesterday. Last night, officers also charged a 16-year-old boy from Coomera on the same offence. He is due to appear today. Georgina Winter reporting.
1: An Australian rock icon, Angry Anderson, is being remembered for his generosity and humour. The Rose Tattoo frontman has died at the age of 79, surrounded by his loved ones. Veteran journalist Ray Martin says he was a remarkable person.
6: Angry was Steve Dinkum. There was no pretense about Angry that he would. The gospel according to Angry was pretty dangerous. He'll talk about anything. Had opinions about anything.
1: This is Air National News. In AFL news, Fremantle have been approved to use Wharfie time in Saturday's grand final. The Dockers can only use it after one of their own goals and can only use it once. After goal songs have also been approved. Veteran umpire Brett Roseberry, who's umpiring his 10th grand final on Saturday, says it adds to a great atmosphere.
7: I played early in the year in Perth when Wharfie time, Fremantle Hawthorn, and that was crazy atmosphere. And then I was in Brisbane 2 weeks ago when I think Charlie's kicked 5 and Country Road was never ending. So it really does add to the fans, the atmosphere. So who knows, maybe he will hear both this weekend.
1: Meanwhile, Lions veteran Dane Zorko has backed Lachie Neal to stay committed to the team, regardless of the outcome of this afternoon's board hearing appeal to have his one-match ban for striking overturned. Brisbane holding their final training session today ahead of the hearing. Zorko says they're just focusing on that.
8: We can't do anything about it. Like, it's over to our lawyers and the powers to be to make the decision. We can only do what we can do, control, and that's go out there this morning, have a really good training session, prepare the best way we can, and what'll be will be, and Lock's down here to support us either way.
1: In rugby league, Roosters coach Trent Robinson maintains returning halfback Sam Walker has done more than enough to recover from his syndesmosis injury. The 24-year-old has been named in tomorrow's preliminary final against the Dolphins. Australian Independent Radio News.
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9: Good morning. Making news on Pulse. A 13-year-old girl has been charged with common assault after a man was allegedly attacked by youths at Kmart Newtown last night. TasWater has deferred about $500 million in capital works after the economic regulator knocked back the price increase the utility was seeking. And the City of Hobart will spend around $1.2 million replacing the synthetic track at the Domain Athletics Centre, with work starting in November. Get these stories and more on the free Pulse Tasmania app.
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9: Partly cloudy across Launceston today, heading for a top of 22. Shower or two clearing for tomorrow Friday with a high of 21, and shower or two for Saturday with 16.
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3: Hello there, I'm Sean Bindley. The Prime Minister has revealed an artificial intelligence bot has breached Australia's government systems in June. The non-human OpenAI agent accessed the Medicare Statistics Reporting Service portal operated by Services Australia. It's not believed that any personal information has been accessed at this stage, but investigations into the extent of the breach are ongoing. Anthony Albanese says he's raised the matter directly with the boss of the artificial intelligence company.
4: This situation is obviously unacceptable. And today I spoke with the CEO of OpenAI, Sam Altman, to express Australia's extreme concern about this incident. And I also expressed my disappointment that it took the company way too long to inform the government.
3: The sole United States delegate at the General Assembly Hall walked out within minutes of Iranian President Masoud Pezeshkian taking the podium at the United Nations on Wednesday, as the Iranian leader delivered a defiant address declaring his country would never bow to the US President Donald Trump. The speech came just a day after US envoys Steve Witkoff and Jared Kushner held roughly 3 hours of indirect talks with Iranian officials on the sidelines of the Assembly, the first such contact since the June ceasefire collapsed. Tehran has since denied those US claims that it dropped preconditions for reopening the Strait of Hormuz during those discussions. Mitch McCann is in New York.
5: Masoud Pezeshkian's speech pushed back on what he painted as the hypocrisies of the United States, but it was also one of defiance, where he said Iran will not be bullied. Iran's president spoke of the bombing of a school in the country where 123 children died, an event the US has been investigating since it happened in February. Pezeshkian said in no way should Iran give up nuclear technology, claiming the government only wants to use it for peaceful purposes.
3: Barnaby Joyce is adamant discussions are underway to form government between One Nation and the coalition after the next election. Opposition leader Angus Taylor has refuted that talks are taking place with the minor party, which is polling above Labor and the LNP. But Barnaby Joyce says you can't wait until after the next election to have these conversations.
6: We all know underneath, when the microphone's off, that's exactly what they're thinking. That's exactly what they're trying to work out how to do it. There's no way on God's earth under current polling you're going to have one person on the non-socialist side that's going to have the numbers. That's how the polling is right now.
3: Airport security staff have returned to work today after the first of two strikes at Sydney Airport. They'll walk off the job again for 2 hours from 6 p.m. amidst their push for better pay. Separate industrial action by ground staff is not expected to affect passenger flights by Qantas, largely impacting freight operations. Major foundation works are now underway as part of works to fix the Greater Western Highway at Victoria Pass in the Blue Mountains. The main route between Sydney and the Central West has been closed since March. New South Wales Roads Minister Jenny Aitchison says they are still on track for the road to be reopened in the second quarter of next year.
7: We've now got those 900 mil wide piles deep in the bedrock happening, and we've got the 76 tonne piling rig up there. So this is really the legs of the new bridge.
3: This is Air National News. Brisbane's Lachie Neale will know later today whether the suspension that could keep him out of Saturday's grand final will be overturned. An appeal hearing will begin this afternoon. Fremantle General Manager of Footy, Joe Bridey, says the Dockers will be ready either way.
8: Oh, he's an impressive player, isn't he? And the impact that he's had in grand finals and what he did last year in the second half of footy, where he's a big game player. So we'll prepare that he's out of the team as it stands at the moment and prepare that he is playing as well.
3: Meanwhile, one of Brisbane's former three-peat legends believes the club will be a top four side for the rest of the decade. The Lions are hoping history repeats itself against Fremantle at the MCG on Saturday. Clark Keating says the side's young stars can lead the Premiers forward for years to come.
9: Usually it takes players, you know, to their mid to late 20s to get the best out of them. But these young kids coming through at Brisbane, they're basically, you know, 19, 20, 21-year-olds that are so composed.
3: In rugby, a positional shake-up is expected at the Wallabies, with Joseph Suaalii being shifted to the wing. It will be the Codehopper's first start on Australia's wing after spending his first 21 tests in the centres. Teammate Harry Potter backing the star ahead of Sunday's test against the Springboks.
10: Yeah, I think he's incredibly athletic and got loads of attributes that would be awesome on the wing. Going really well at centre and loving playing with him there at the moment.
3: Australian Independent Radio News.
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12: Good afternoon, making news on Pulse. The Hobart City Council has spent more than $135,000 on legal matters involving Councillor Louise Elliott, who says the money went on the council defending its own conduct. Rebel opens its biggest Tasmanian store in Hobart CBD today, taking over the former H&M site in Murray Street and creating more than 40 jobs. And Tas Water has deferred about $500 million in capital works after the economic regulator knocked back the price increase the utility was seeking. Get these stories and more on the free Pulse Tasmania app.
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13: Mornings are busy. 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
12: Partly cloudy across Launceston for the rest of the day, dropping to 10 overnight. Shower or two clearing for tomorrow Friday with a high of 21. And shower or two for Saturday with 16.
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17: 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If that's the case, how much more the hearts of human beings? 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
3: It's midday. And it's time to open the Retro Lunchbox. The biggest throwbacks, the songs you grew up with, and a whole lot of nostalgia. Right here on WayFM.

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6: I'm Mark Dransfield. Australia's unemployment rate has increased over the past month as more people are in the market looking for a job. More from Federal Politics Editor Michael Packey.
7: The unemployment rate has climbed to 4.6% in August. That's up slightly from the July result. The increase has been mainly driven by a rise in the participation rate. This is the number of people in the market actively looking for a job, confident they'll be able to land some work. About 40,000 jobs were created over the month, but all of them part-time, with a drop in full-time roles. The data from the Bureau of Statistics shows an increase in the number of hours worked, which means some people are seeking extra shifts or working multiple jobs to deal with cost-of-living pressures. Michael Packey reporting.
6: The Federal Opposition says Australia needs to have its own artificial intelligence capability that works in the national interest. Sean Bindley reports.
8: An investigation is underway after an AI agent for the tech firm OpenAI managed to hack into the Medicare system. The incident happened in June, but AI only emailed the government to inform them about it over the weekend. Shadow Industry Minister Andrew Hastie says it's a disturbing development.
9: Which is why I've been making the argument for investment here in Australia, a frontier lab, where we build something that works in the national interest and protects us. Because if there's rogue AI agents out there, we need actually to have our own defensive AI agents protecting Australian government data, our private sector.
6: A third person's been charged over the deadly mistaken identity shooting of a man in Sydney's West earlier this month. Police will allege a 21-year-old transported the gunman to and from vehicles before and after the shooting. There have been dozens of new calls to Crime Stoppers in South Australia since a $1 million reward was offered in the search for Gus Lamont. The four-year-old vanished from his family's remote station nearly a year ago. Superintendent Darren Filkey is hopeful the reward will prompt someone to come forward.
10: Not everybody wants to help the police. They might be close to the family. They might be close to someone who might be involved, and they don't want to get that person in trouble, or they are not used to speaking to the police, or they don't know how to speak to the police. Rewards are a legitimate strategy and tactic that police use to elicit information.
6: Overseas now, and archaeologists are seeking permission from authorities in Egypt to drill into rock beside the tomb of King Tutankhamun in the Valley of the Kings, after surveys suggested a bigger structure beyond the chamber. The team hopes excavations could uncover the tomb of Queen Nefertiti. The BBC's Eve Coleman reports.
11: In 1922, a team of archaeologists led by Howard Carter discovered the tomb of the Egyptian boy king Tutankhamun, but the tomb was smaller than that expected of a pharaoh, leading researchers to believe more must exist beyond the walls. Some experts suggest this could include the burial chamber of Queen Nefertiti, often described as Tutankhamun's stepmother. Now, archaeologists are trying to get permission from Egypt's Supreme Council of Antiquities to drill beside Tutankhamun's tomb. The team say they've found evidence of a larger tunnel network with perhaps five or six more chambers.
6: Checking the Aussie share market, the All Ords is trading down 77 points at 88.78. One Australian dollar is buying 70.3 US cents. cents. This is AIR National News. Brisbane hasn't completely lost hope of Lachie Neale playing in Saturday's grand final, with the suspended Lions superstar to front the AFL Appeals Board later today. Sarah Patterson reports.
12: The Lions are making one last-ditch bid to overturn Neale's one-match striking ban handed out at the tribunal on Tuesday night. Brisbane later confirmed it would be appealing the decision. Neale and his teammates were met by a mixture of Lions faithful and media as they flew into Melbourne yesterday ahead of Saturday's grand final against Fremantle. Neale said regardless of the outcome of his appeal, he'll be on hand to support the players and the club as it shoots for its third straight AFL Premiership. Sarah Patterson, S Sport.
6: NRL, and as Sam Walker returns for the Roosters, Dolphins coach Christian Wolfe says their half Isaiah Katoa will bring calmness and confidence to the prelim final. And Mitch Marsh will retain Australia's captaincy for today's opening one-dayer against South Africa, despite their official skipper joining the squad. Pat Cummins is resting ahead of the upcoming test series, though he could return later in the three-match tour. Captain Marsh says balancing acts are just another part of the modern game.
13: A lot of our bowlers, and him in particular, are preparing for that test series, and I'm hopeful that he'll feature in this series at some stage, but while he's not, very happy to do it, and myself, him, Andrew McDonald and George work really well collectively. And
6: Australian Independent Radio News.
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15: 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Making news on Pulse, the Hobart City Council has spent more than $135,000 on legal matters involving Councillor Louise Elliott, who says the money went on the council defending its own conduct. Swimmers and boaters on Tasmania's east coast are being urged to take care after a shark was spotted about 100 metres off Beaumaris. And a 13-year-old girl has been charged with common assault after a man was allegedly attacked by youths at Kmart Newtown last night. Get these stories and more on the free Pulse Tasmania app.
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15: Partly cloudy across Launceston for the rest of the day, dropping to 10 overnight. Shower or two clearing for tomorrow, Friday, with a high of 21. And shower or two for Saturday with 16.
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0: Here on Sunburnt Souls, we explore life, faith, and our mental well-being. Here to share more is Dave Quack.
1: It's safe to say that Charles Spurgeon was one of the bigwigs in the Christian faith. Known as the Prince of Preachers, he was famous for filling his church week after week, declaring the goodness of God and seeing people set free. He did not muck around. He'd call people out. He'd preach about sin. He went hard, but he also wrestled with his own darkness. Although they didn't call it depression at the time, he writes about his melancholia, his darkness, his brokenness. Spurgeon wasn't powerful because of Spurgeon. Spurgeon was powerful because of God through Spurgeon. It really doesn't matter what physical and mental limitations we think we might have. If God wants to rest on you and speak through you, well, that's His decision. So get on board and enjoy the ride.
0: For more candid conversations on faith and mental well-being, check out sunburntsouls.com.
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1: Now, what's your favourite activity to do in Hobart? For me, it's walking around the Hobart waterfront and admiring the views of the boats and ships and walking along to the Salamanca markets on a Saturday. Or just admiring the old buildings around Salamanca on any day of the week. I also enjoy walking up Kelly Steps towards Battery Point. Now, back towards the waterfront across the road, you will find the Tasmanian Museum and Art Gallery, which is free admission. Hobart is also full of Antarctic history and current information, and you will find plenty to learn in the museum.
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4: I'm Mark Dransfield. The federal government's launched an investigation after a rogue AI agent managed to hack into four government websites, including Medicare. More from federal politics reporter Nelson Scott.
5: A non-human agent from OpenAI has gained unauthorised access to data from Medicare, the Victorian Health Department, the New South Wales Crime Statistics Bureau, and the Institute of Health and Welfare. The websites were breached in June, but the tech giant only emailed the government about it last week. The Prime Minister has confirmed no personal medical records were accessed, but a task force has been established to investigate. Anthony Albanese says he's spoken with OpenAI Chief Executive Sam Altman.
6: To express Australia's extreme concern about this incident.
5: Opposition leader Angus Taylor claims our cyber defence capabilities aren't match fit.
7: It's a serious warning about security of systems, government systems.
5: OpenAI has launched its own investigation into the breach. Nelson Scott, Canberra.
4: Australia signed an historic defence pact with Ukraine amid the war with Russia. The agreement commits Canberra to sustain defence and security cooperation with Kyiv. Speaking on the sidelines of the UN General Assembly, Ukrainian President Volodymyr Zelensky has praised Australia's support.
8: Thank you for such great support from the very beginning of this war. Australian people always been on the side of Ukraine, politically, geopolitically, always stood with us. Thank you very much.
4: Australia's unemployment rate has climbed to 4.6% in August, up slightly from the July result. The increase has been mainly driven by a rise in the participation rate, which means more people are actively looking for work. About 40,000 jobs were created over the month, but all of them were part-time. The gap to Aldi as Australia's most affordable supermarket has narrowed significantly over the past 3 months. Choice's quarterly grocery basket research has found all four of the major retailers experienced price increases since June. Editorial director Mark Serrell says the German chain's lead has shrunk to just 85 cents on their test shop.
9: The gap is a bit tighter than normal, but yep, Aldi still comes out on top. Number two, Woolies. Number three, Coles. And coming in at a pretty distant last is IGA.
4: A fleet of unmanned drones will set off from Hobart this week to monitor the Southern Ocean. The CSIRO hopes the devices will help them to better understand how much carbon dioxide is absorbed by the ocean surface. Dr. Elizabeth Shadwick says the research will help fill critical knowledge gaps.
10: We're interested in better understanding how much carbon dioxide or CO2 the ocean takes up from the atmosphere. And so these systems will allow us to make measurements or observations.
4: Victorian Liberal leader Jess Wilson is exploring the use of ministerial powers to prevent the AFL from staging a nighttime grand final. More from Sarah Patterson.
11: Aimed at preserving the traditional 2:30 p.m. bounce for the premiership decider, the policy is reportedly being considered by senior Liberals ahead of the November state election. The AFL has said it will consider a later start time over the next year. Should the state opposition become government, its proposal would keep the grand final as an afternoon event until the year 2057.
4: Sarah Patterson reporting. This is AIR National News.
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4: The Knights are embracing the underdog status ahead of Sunday's preliminary final against the Panthers. Last year's Wooden Spooners have become one of the biggest success stories of the year, but many are still ruling them out. Coach Justin Holbrook says they're unfazed by the doubters.
13: Obviously a good quality size, but it's never worried us, you know, right from the start of the year, so I'm not worried about it at all. The reason we're still playing now is because we've been able to handle everything, you know, right from round one.
4: AFL and Andrew Dillon's given the green light for Wharfie time to be activated during Saturday's grand final. Songs will be played after Brisbane goals. The Dockers will be able to use Wharfie time once after a goal on Saturday. The AFL boss says they've been working with both clubs.
14: It is a neutral game as opposed to the rest of the finals where we've prioritised the team where it's been played at their home ground. And the Lions were really keen for their songs to be played after their goals, and so it was, the flip of that was Fremantle do what they normally do at their off the stadium games.
4: In golf, the President's Cup begins tonight in Illinois. The international team features Minwoo Lee and Adam Scott. It'll be headed up by fellow Aussie golfer Jeff Ogilvie.
15: I think everyone comes into these tournaments with optimism. They're very momentum-based tournaments. I mean, look at last. I mean, Montreal was an amazing first 2 days, right? 0-5 was a disaster for us, and then 5-0 was a big success.
4: Australian Independent Radio News.
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17: Good afternoon, making news on Pulse. The Hobart City Council has spent more than $135,000 on legal matters involving Councillor Louise Elliott, who says the money went on the council defending its own conduct. Swimmers and boaters on Tasmania's east coast are being urged to take care after a shark was spotted about 100 metres off Beaumaris. And Rebel opens its biggest Tasmanian store in Hobart's CBD today, taking over the former H&M site in Murray Street and creating more than 40 jobs. 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
17: Partly cloudy across Launceston for the rest of the day, dropping to 10 overnight. Shower or two clearing for tomorrow, Friday, with a high of 21, and shower or two for Saturday with 16.
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1: Success has many definitions. I have heard people talk about the job, the car, the house, the boat, the influence that they want so that they could be considered a success. 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About 80% of people worldwide don't own a car. 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There are 33 million recreational boats around the world. So over 99% of people in the world don't own a boat. Are they not achieving success? These measurements are so first world that it's painful. The beauty of success is that each person gets to define it for themselves. No one can tell you what your life must look like to be successful. For me, I think that success starts with a sense of gratitude, a true understanding of what we already have. If I have a roof over my head, food on the table, some family or friends who love me, then that seems pretty successful to me.
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3: I'm Mark Dransfield. The federal government says it'll investigate whether an online security breach involving artificial intelligence was against the law. A non-human agent from tech firm OpenAI infiltrated four government websites in June, including Medicare. The government was only informed about the incident last week, but has confirmed no personal patient records were accessed. Acting Prime Minister Richard Marles says the non-human agent accessed the data independently of OpenAI.
4: It did not behave in accordance with what, you know, the guidelines of that portal were doing. It asked a question, the information was not given, and rather than leaving at that point, it scaled the fence. That is our concern here.
3: Shadow Industry Minister Andrew Hastie says Australia needs to have its own artificial intelligence capability that works in the national interest.
5: Which is why I've been making the argument for investment here in Australia, a frontier lab, where we build something that works in the national interest and protects us. Because if there's rogue AI agents out there, we need actually to have our own defensive AI agents protecting Australian government data, our private sector.
3: Almost 40,000 jobs were created over the past month, but all of them are part-time positions. Latest data shows Australia's unemployment rate climbed to 4.6% in August. The increase was mainly driven by a rise in the participation rate, which means more people are actively looking for work. In real estate news, the national average auction clearance rate has fallen back below 50%. The rate across the capital cities was 49.1% last week, a 3.5-point fall from the week prior. More than 1,800 auctions were held, the highest number since late June. Iran's president has declared the country will not bend the knee or cave to bullying after the US president threatened to annihilate the nation. A day after the address by Donald Trump, Masoud Pezeshkian has told the UN General Assembly their resistance will only increase in the face of increased pressure. He says it's inevitable the conflict will spiral when the Strait of Hormuz is disrupted.
6: The expansion of warfare will not result in security. One cannot create chaos for the coastal countries seeking naval security.
3: Back home, and a new survey has detailed how Australians' lives have changed over the space of about 22 years. The Household Income and Labour Dynamics Study shows almost half of all people in their 20s are now still living with their parents. Domain's Dr. Nicola Powell says younger Australians are struggling to get into the property market.
7: So when you look back in the 80s, you can see that dwelling price to average income is about 3.3, and today that sits at 8.4.
3: Air Medical News. And a new study has found exercise can significantly reduce acute and chronic pain across a wide range of health conditions. More than 220,000 people have been studied as part of the Adelaide University research. Dr. Ben Singh says exercise is underutilized as a treatment for pain.
8: It doesn't need to be high intensity, vigorous exercise. What was most striking is that short duration, low intensity exercise programs had the greatest benefits in pain reduction.
3: This is Air National News. Lachie Neale is about to make one final bid to play in Saturday's AFL Grand Final. Jordan Tunbridge reports.
9: Brisbane is making a last-ditch attempt to overturn Lachie Neale's one-match ban for striking Hawthorn's Jack Ginnivan. The Lions are taking the case to the AFL Appeals Board after the tribunal upheld his suspension. Neale insists it wasn't a strike, but a bump or body check, although reports suggest cleaner vision has since emerged that won't help his case. Having already flown to Melbourne with his teammates, the dual Brownlow medalist must now prove the tribunal made an error, reached an unreasonable decision, or imposed an excessive penalty. If he fails, Neale will be watching from the sidelines as Brisbane takes on his former club, Fremantle.
3: NRL, and while all eyes may be on the return of Sam Walker for the Roosters, the Dolphins are fully confident their half will make the difference tomorrow night. Isaiah Katoa will lead the side out for the club's first ever prelim final against the Roosters at Suncorp Stadium. Coach Christian Wolf says he wouldn't swap his captain for anyone.
10: I've said it all along. I love what Isaiah brings. I love what he brings as a person, how he carries himself. He plays with that same calmness and confidence that he's got in himself, and he's obviously a very key player for us.
3: And a shake-up at the Wallabies, with centre Joseph Suaalii shifted to the wing for Sunday's test with the Springboks. Australian Independent Radio News.
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11: Good afternoon, making news on Pulse. The Hobart City Council has spent more than $135,000 on legal matters involving Councillor Louise Elliott, who says the money went on the council defending its own conduct. A coroner has found fatigue, alcohol and medication combined to impair a man's driving before his ute rolled on a remote road in the northeast 2 years ago. And the City of Hobart will spend around $1.2 million replacing the synthetic track at the Domain Athletic Centre, with work starting in November. Get these stories and more on the free Pulse Tasmania app.
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13: No matter what the weather.
11: Partly cloudy across Launceston for the rest of the day, dropping to 10 overnight. Shower or two clearing for tomorrow, Friday, with a high of 21, and shower or two for Saturday with 16.
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16: Oh, welcome to the show. Happy Thursday. You are tuned in to The Daily. Hey, your artist of the week, Bikini Country, drops their brand new album tomorrow, The Most Beautiful Colours. A little bit later on, Luke Smallbone of For King and Country is going to be with us. He's carved out. He's been super generous to chunk out a huge amount of time to give us such an incredible insight into this new album. You're going to understand where they're coming from a whole lot more before you get the chance to listen to it tomorrow. We're also been given the exclusive privilege to be able to play for you a song that has never been heard before until the show. A little sneak peek into one of the newies before it drops on the album tomorrow. But that is all coming up next hour. Also, on the show, we've got news from Jamie McDonald, who's announced the deluxe edition of her debut album with some extra goodies, and scary stuff for 10th Avenue North's lead singer Mike Donahue. His wife Kelly had to be rushed to hospital for emergency surgery after herniating a disc in her neck. We'll tell you a little bit more about this at the news desk. But next, we'll kick off by getting you thinking. Our daily thought is up right after this.
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0: Are you tuned into The Daily? If you've just joined us on the show, make sure you stick around a little later. Luke Smallbone of For King and Country is going to be with us to talk through the new album, The Most Beautiful Colours. Going to join us from the States for a deep dive and a full preview on the project. I'm so keen to have a chat. It's been a little while since we last had him. I think when World on Fire released as a single was the last time we had him on. The album drops tomorrow, so he's been good enough in this very busy release week to carve out some time to be with us here on The Daily. So that's a little bit later on in the show. Still to come, also, Mike Donahue from 10th Avenue North. Has revealed a pretty personal, scary situation. His wife needed emergency surgery for a herniated disc in her neck. We'll tell you how that all played out. Thankfully, it had a happy ending. We'll cover this off at the news desk after we log into the Daily Randomizer. There's something that we're celebrating as Australians today on the 17th of September. We'll tell you about it right after this at the Daily.
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0: Still to come at the Daily, 10th Avenue North's lead singer Mike Donahay has revealed a bit of a scary health situation for his wife, needing surgery after herniating a disc in her neck. We'll tell you a little bit more about this at the news desk after we log into the randomizer.
1: Like right now, I'm going to mix things up a little bit.
0: All's ended well, but that's all I'll say for now. Let's log into the randomizer. It's our computer here in the studio. Based on the search information we are about to type into it, it is going to select the next song for us to listen to based on something that we are celebrating today. Now, on the 17th of September, we are celebrating Australian Citizenship Day. Ah, yes. It's a day and a special time to celebrate what it means to be an Aussie. We're shining a spotlight today on the values that unite us as a nation. It's a day full of pride and community spirit. Now, people mark this day to honour those who have become new citizens, and it's a chance to recognise their journey and to welcome them warmly. As we celebrate today, it reminds us all of the shared commitment to a fair and inclusive society. The day encourages everyone also to reflect on your role as a citizen. It highlights the importance of taking part in the community and contributing positively. As we embrace this day, it means recognising too the rights and responsibilities that come with being part of Australia. It's Australian Citizenship Day today, so let us type that into the computer and see which song we are going to roll out with as we celebrate today. All right, the band, yep, Citizen Way. As we celebrate the Australian Citizen Way on Citizenship Day, here's their song, Evidence, at the Daily.

0: well do you build up your spouse's self-esteem? Hi, I'm Kate Ryan for Focus on the Family Australia. Doctors Les and Leslie Parrott wrote a book called The Love List. They outline some powerful ideas to make your spouse feel special. 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

0: Hey, tuned into The Daily. 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
1: I like to get the daily news.
0: All right, Mike Donahue has issued an urgent prayer request after revealing that his wife Kelly required emergency surgery for a herniated disc in her neck. The 10th Avenue North frontman admitted that he'd never wanted to use his public platform on social media for such a deep

0: deeply personal appeal. However, after watching Kelly endure 5 days of worsening pain, he decided it was time to ask friends and followers to pray. Kelly's tough, Mike Donahue writes, explaining that his wife is profoundly private, making her willingness to let him share this crisis publicly was an indication of just how serious the pain had become. Now, he went on to say in a later post, "We are completely humbled and honored by all the prayers and people reaching out. We feel hugged, held, and supported in ways that we couldn't have imagined. Kelly's surgery went exactly to plan, and the doctor said it all looks perfect. Now, we'll start a 6-week journey to recovery. We're so very, very grateful."
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6: I'm Mark Dransfield. Australia's unemployment rate has increased to its highest level in 5 years, mainly as more people are in the market actively looking for work. Latest data shows the jobless rate has come in at 4.6% for August, a slight lift on the July result. About 40,000 new jobs were created over the month, but they are all part-time. Employment Minister Amanda Rishworth argues the job numbers are resilient.
7: What the figures show today is we see more jobs added to the economy and, of course, more people either in work or looking for work. We want to see participation high. We want to see more people either in a job or trying to get a job.
6: The federal opposition's calling for transparency over a data breach involving an AI agent and the Medicare website. The Prime Minister's revealed the Medicare Statistics Reporting Service portal, operated by Services Australia, was accessed by an OpenAI agent in June. Anthony Albanese says investigations into what other systems have been affected is underway. Officials do not believe any personal information was compromised. Angus Taylor says the federal government must be held accountable.
8: It's a serious warning about security of systems, government systems. In an age of AI, and of course a lot of our personal information is on those systems, so the government needs to explain when it first became aware of the breach, exactly what information was accessed, what vulnerability was exploited, how they're closing it.
6: Mr. Albanese, who's in New York, says he raised the matter directly with Sam Altman, the boss of OpenAI. Meantime, Australia has signed an historic pact with Ukraine's president amid the war with Russia. The agreement commits Canberra to sustained defence and security cooperation with Kyiv. The deal was formalised on the sidelines of the UN General Assembly. Anthony Albanese praised Volodymyr Zelensky's leadership.
9: I think Russia thought it could just steamroll through in a matter of weeks. And what we have found is that the people of Ukraine were underestimated.
6: A third person has been charged over the deadly mistaken identity shooting of a man in Sydney's West. A 40-year-old was shot dead outside a Maryland's West home earlier this month. Police will allege a 21-year-old transported the gunman to and from the vehicles before and after the shooting. There have been dozens of new calls to Crime Stoppers in South Australia since a $1 million reward was offered in the search for Gus Lamont. The 4-year-old vanished from his family's remote station nearly a year ago. Superintendent Darren Filkey is hopeful the reward will prompt someone to come forward.
10: Not everybody wants to help the police. They might be close to the family. They might be close to someone who might be involved, and they don't want to get that person in trouble, or they are not used to speaking to the police, or they don't know how to speak to the police. Rewards are a legitimate strategy and tactic that police use to elicit information.
6: 500 Honda vehicles are being recalled due to an issue with the driver and passenger seats. Affected models include Civic, ZR-V and Accord cars built between 2023 and 2025. And a study's found almost half of Australians in their 20s are still living with their parents. That's up from 39% in 2001. This is AIR National News. Lions veteran Dane Zorko has backed Lachie Neale to stay committed to the team, regardless of the outcome for this afternoon's board hearing appeal. The midfielder's having one last punt at getting a one-match ban dropped in a bid to play in Saturday's grand final against Fremantle. NRL and Roosters legend Anthony Milicello says the return of Sam Walker is a huge boost for the Tricolours as they gear up for tomorrow's prelim against the Dolphins. The star halfback has made a rapid recovery from ankle surgery less than a month ago. Milicello telling Nine he's in awe of Walker's healing powers.
0: Yeah, it's remarkable. I've had a serious syndesmosis back in my day and it took a lot longer than 4 weeks, that's for sure. So the mental strength and the physical prep that he's gone through over the last 4 weeks.
6: And Australia is unfazed by South Africa's wholesale changes ahead of Sunday's rugby test in Perth. Despite the Springboks blooding 13 new starters, the Wallabies are looking to capitalise on their recent momentum, winning four of their past five matches. Lock Jeremy Williams says it's another chance for them to make a statement against the World Cup champions.
3: Obviously, they've got quite a lot of depth and they have ability to rotate the squad, but like we're really focusing on ourselves this week and making sure that we nail our prep, doing everything we can at training. Put us in the best foot forward to have a really successful weekend.
6: Australian Independent Radio News.
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12: Good afternoon, making news on Pulse. Tasmania's southernmost pub is closing, leaving Southport without its only shop, service station, post office and restaurant. Tasmania Devils speedster Brandon Leary will run in the Telstra halftime sprint at the MCG during Saturday's AFL Grand Final. And the Hobart City Council has spent more than $135,000 on legal matters involving Councillor Louise Elliott, who says the money went on the council defending its own conduct. Get these stories and more on the free Pulse Tasmania app.
11: Pulse Tasmania, the island's number one for news.
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12: Partly cloudy across Launceston for the rest of the day, dropping to 10 overnight. Shower or two clearing for tomorrow, Friday, with a high of 21. And shower or two for Saturday, with 16.
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17: Yes, you tuned into the daily, and for King and Country fans, you've caught up at exactly the right time. All week, we have been bringing the spotlight over their brand new album, The Most Beautiful Colors, that'll be here tomorrow. The wait is almost over, and I've been hanging for this conversation for some time, but in just a moment, Luke Smallbone of For King and Country is going to be here for a full deep dive preview on For King & Country's brand new album, The Most Beautiful Colours. Thematically, what are they trying to say? How did it all come together? How is this project different from anything that they've done before? The anticipation is real and it has been building for some time. Plus, the boys have given us the incredible privilege to be able to premiere one of the never-before-heard songs from the album before it releases tomorrow. So keen. All right, we're going to get into this. Luke Smallbone, the For King & Country, next on The Daily.
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1: Hey, you tuned into The Daily, and it is a big week for King & Country. The most beautiful colors. The highly anticipated new album, The Most Beautiful Colors, releases tomorrow. It's almost here. Joining us from the States, Luke Smallbone from For King & Country. Always good to have a chat with you, mate. Welcome back to The Daily.
2: Hey, man. Thanks for taking the time to chat, man. It's like seeing old family when I get anyone with the last name Want. It's just like talking to a sibling. So appreciate the time, man, and looking forward to the chat.
1: Well, let me just say, firstly, congratulations on the record. It's out tomorrow. This is album release eve, and I've had the chance to sit with it, thank you, for a couple of weeks now, listening through and going from start to finish. It is an incredible collection, one that I'm sure, and I know you will be, incredibly proud of.
2: Yeah, man, it's an interesting thing, right? Because, you know, people, you wouldn't ask this question, but people are tempted to ask the question, hey, so is this the best thing you've ever worked on? And the problem is the writers, you can't actually answer that. This actually, there's a releasing that's, you know, it's funny that it's a release week, but there is also a releasing that takes place because it's our job to, you know, I've heard it said that it's an artist's job to articulate what another cannot, right? That's what poets do. It's why you resonate when you read poetry and you go, wait, why do I feel a connection to this? It's because at the end of the day, you're like, I could never say it quite like that, but I know exactly what he means. The songs become, it's other people's decision, right? You do the best you can, but other people decide if this is the best thing you've ever made, you know, before. And then what is the best? You know, you can kind of get into your head about what does that actually look like? Does that just mean it's sales? Which rich sales just means something's very broad and connects with the most amount of people. Is that actually the best art? I mean, you can debate that around you go. So I'm very proud of it because of the process in which we went through to make it. You know, it's always a little bit challenging. I think that we grew a little bit in some of the releasing of, there were certain things that we didn't nitpick and go to war over that otherwise we probably would have. And I think the music's better for that. And but at the end of the day, to your point, I'm very proud of it. And you know, songs become somewhat my friends. And these songs are all my friends, and I hope they become your friends.
1: I'm curious to know, because The Most Beautiful Colors is poignant in the imagery that it creates and that it presents. So what was happening in the room for you guys, or where were you as those words, The Most Beautiful Colors, first appeared out of someone's mouth?
2: The first time I heard that phrase, someone had come into the studio and played a chorus, and it had The Most Beautiful Colors. And I don't know if I've ever had something quite like this happen, you know, so far anyway, where both Joel and I looked at each other and said, that's the album title. And it was one of the last songs to come. And The Most Beautiful Colors is actually, you know, I don't know if you're aware of this or not, but it's talking about heaven. I was reading a book by John Burke called Imagine Heaven. And it was talking about, it's all these near-death experiences and people that have like died on the operating table, and they kind of can remember what happened. And so he's come and interviewed them and all these. So anyway, I was in this place of like, well, what is heaven like? And obviously there's all these people that have thought, you know, well, if you're given five senses here on earth, are you given 48 in heaven? You know, like, can you absorb beauty in a different way? And so The Most Beautiful Colors kind of communicated that to me. You know, I think that we're living a life to belong with Jesus in heaven, right? But yet we have such little talk of describing what heaven actually is. We discuss heaven as like this, it's the end of life, and almost like we're afraid to talk about it. Yet if the goal is heaven, then we probably should discuss heaven maybe a little bit more than what we do. And I think the reason why we don't is because it's hard to do it. It's actually hard to talk about it. It's hard to write art that resonates with a way that it feels true, because you and I haven't experienced heaven yet. So how are you writing about heaven yet you haven't experienced it? So it was kind of a unique challenge, but yet that phrase I just thought was a really, really cool phrase. And I thought, it's guaranteed that when you get to heaven, you're going to see the most beautiful colors.
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1: Hey, tune into the Daily. Joining me at the moment, Luke Smallbone from For King Country. It's album release Eve, The Most Beautiful Colours, drops tomorrow. It is a highly anticipated new project and album. Luke, you were telling me just before about that idea, The Most Beautiful Colours. What was happening in the room when those words were first spoken? And you said, instantly, you and Joel looked at each other with that knowledge of, yep, that's it. That's the title of the record. Why do you think it resonated not only so deeply, but so quickly?
2: I think so. If you were to rewind back to Burn the Ships, that album, that was a song that my brother Joel didn't originally like, which is hilarious now looking back on. But that's his story. And he at one point didn't want it on the album. And so then eventually he was like, okay, well, you know, they'll put it on the album, but we couldn't come up with an album title. And I said to him, I said, man, remove your bias against the song for a second. Burn the Ships is so visual. Think about it, like you can see it. And I think for this album, it was the same thing. The Most Beautiful Colors, like you can see it. And, you know, you can think through a stage plot. You can think through, to your point, a live show. You can think through t-shirts. You can think through all these things. And I don't know, that's just the way our minds think. And so it just gives you a visual versus, you know, versus it being called What If I Told You. Like, that's fine, but what does that even look like? The Most Beautiful Colors looks like something. And I think that's why we kind of both resonated with it.
1: So yesterday on the show, we highlighted the current single, What If I Told You? And we heard you talking about the idea that when you were in the writing room for that tune, you were carrying these feelings of just not feeling enough. Not feeling enough as a father, not feeling enough as a husband, even as a follower of Jesus. And there was a number of comments that came through to me about just how refreshing that was to see someone that they admire, someone that our audience looks up to, just being really real and really raw. And it was a really interesting reflection.
2: Yeah, man. I mean, look, you know, Cam, you and I have had the gift of having chatted quite a few times. I mean, I think you know this at this point. Like, I'm not anything like special, you know, just because people are up on a platform or, you know, they've written something that connects with their heart. Like I'm going through the same things as other people are. I'm wrestling with the same, I'm fighting for the same things. I fight for my marriage. I'm fighting to be a good father. I'm fighting to live as closely to the ways of Jesus that I can, but recognizing that the can isn't actually all that possible. That the cross is as necessary for someone else as it is for me. And so I, you know, I think sometimes people think, yeah, that we've got it all. Like, you know, I'm a very average person. And in some cases, people, my next statement, people will be like, that can't be true. But I actually have very average talents. God has given us ability to work hard, has given us the ability to have friendships and relationships that build into the talents that everybody sees. But I'm not all that remarkable, you know. And what I love is, you know, I've said for years that I don't think God cares all that much about what I do for a living. I think he cares about my faithfulness, but my faithfulness informs what I do for a living. But sometimes we get it around the wrong way. And I think it's important for us to get alone and recognize who Jesus is and be faithful to who he is. If you do that, you will have a calling on your life.
1: Luke Smallbone of For King and Country is here with us. 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

0: climbed to 4.6% in August, up slightly from the July results as more people look for work. A third person has been charged over the deadly mistaken identity shooting of a man in Sydney's west. There have been dozens of new calls to Crime Stoppers in South Australia since a $1 million reward was offered in the search for Gus Lamont. And archaeologists are seeking permission to drill into rock beside the tomb of King Tutankhamun in Egypt, with surveys suggesting a bigger structure lies beyond it. In air sport, the Dockers have travelled to Melbourne for Saturday's grand final against the Lions, taking the same 23 players from last week's prelim win. The Knights are bracing for a crackdown on escort plays in Sunday's NRL prelim against Penrith. And Mitch Marsh will remain Australia's captain for today's opening ODI against South Africa. These stories and more today. This is Air News.
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0: tune into The Daily. Luke Smallbone of For King and Country is here with us. We are giving you a big preview on the new album, The Most Beautiful Colours, that officially drops tomorrow. Now, Luke, as someone looks at the track list, they can see songs that they know. There's What If I Told You, there's Miracle, there's World on Fire. But looking a little bit deeper, there is a song with Jessica Simpson called My Mosaic. Let's dive into this one. You've given us the incredible privilege to be able to play it for the first time in just a moment before its official release. But which came first here? The opportunity to work with Jess or the idea to write a song about her life? Because essentially that's what this is.
1: Yeah, so she came to town to write some songs, and through kind of a mutual friend, someone said, hey, you guys should, you know, work with Jessica, which was on paper unique. And if I'm being totally frank, my brother Joel talked me into this, all right? So he deserves a lot of credit. And we got there, and the truth is, she's a really nice person who has lived her life in front of cameras. And if you were to ask anybody who's listening to this, to ask yourself, how would you handle that? And what would you like exposed? When basically she, you know, you could make the argument that she invented reality TV. I mean, that's crazy. How would you handle it? And would you be all that much different than maybe the way that her life has panned out? And I think what we realized through working with her, and she was in the room the whole time I wrote the song with her, that her life was broken and it had all these pieces and they were all over the place. And then somehow along the way, I think she had written the word mosaic in like a scrap book that she had brought. And then somewhere along the way, we were like, well, I think your life is building to a beautiful mosaic. And that just gave her like so much hope. And then I think as we wrote the song, we wrote it directly at her story. Like just, you know, and it's strange because Joel starts the song. It's not her singing. And we just called her up and said, hey, would you be okay with us? I know it's kind of your story, but would you allow us to put it on our, you know, our album, just kind of celebrating what you've overcome in life. We didn't know it at the time, but she was going through a divorce at the time. And it's just, you know, we forget. I think it's important for us to have compassion for people. You know, one of the things I've realized is if you're taught to be a critical thinker, the problem with being a critical thinker is you become critical. And it's okay to be critical, critically think through business and certain other things, but don't become a critical person. And one of the things that I realized was, I think even in that room at moments, I had become a little critical. And when I heard her story, the cynicism and the critique of maybe the way that I would look at the way that she's lived her life fell apart because I got to know her story. And I was challenged by that. And I think the reason why people resonate with that song is because at the end of the day, all of our lives are broken. All of our lives have got all sorts of pieces shattered all over the place. But, you know, if you really believe in who Jesus is, he's actually he's a master a mosaic maker. He puts them back together in a beautiful way.
0: Well, thank you for this exclusive preview of My Mosaic with Jessica Simpson for King and Country, your artist of the week. This song is going to be on the new album that drops tomorrow, The Most Beautiful Colours. And here's a preview right now at The Daily.

0: whole idea of celebrating the beginning of a new year is that there's this sense of, well, it's out with the old and in with the new. And yet so many of us struggle to let go of the past. Hi, I'm Bernie Diamond from ChristianityWorks.com. Have you ever been at a New Year's party and everybody's celebrating and yahooing and carrying on, and then there's the countdown and we all shout, Happy New Year! There's lots of kissing and hugging, and yet the last thing you feel like doing is celebrating. So many people feel as though they've failed, or their life doesn't have any meaning, or it isn't making a difference. In fact, some people look around and their life looks like a devastated war zone. Well, I want to share something with you that a man wrote many years ago as he surveyed the absolute devastation of Jerusalem. Here we are. The steadfast love of the Lord never ceases. His mercies never come to an end. They are new every morning. Great is his faithfulness.
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0: You tune into The Daily and your artist of the week for King and Country. Luke Smallbone is still here with us. He's been good enough to borrow a chunk of his time. So thank you, Luke. The new album drops tomorrow, and the creative process to go through this project, mate, was something unlike you've ever done before. You literally took, through 2025, the entire year off to creatively reset. You didn't play any shows. You didn't tour. You didn't perform. You just simply took time to breathe, to creatively reset, and to pour everything that you had into this project. Is it a strategy you'll likely use again, or was it just what was needed for this season to create this album?
1: Oh, I think that, you know, I'm less interested in being rushed and running around with my head cut off than ever. You know, and maybe that's me showing my age. I want to do things that matter, that are meaningful, but I want my marriage to be amazing. I want my kids to know their father. And look, even when things were busy, those things were never put on the shelf by any means, but those things matter to me, you know? And I think that, you know, speaking of, you know, being faithful to who God is, like no one, you know, these kids that I've got, their father is no one else but me. He gave them to me, gave them to my household. And so I got to shepherd them, and they don't need a father who's seemingly doing other things out there on a stage, but neglecting who they are. And once again, not that that's ever happened, but I do think sometimes you can get addicted to busyness. You know, I think you can get addicted to just accomplishing things. And at the end of the day, guys, when we're done with music, there'll be somebody else. Like I'm not, you know, that's just the way this stuff, we will be, you will be forgotten, whether or not it's the next couple of years, 10 years or whatever. But, you know, if you can't even tell me, Cam, you know, who your great, great, great, great, great grandfather is, then neither can I. They're forgotten. They're dead. So what you start to realize is it's investing in the things that are unseen that are the most important things in your life. It's difficult to invest in the unseen things when you're really busy. There is a time for sprinting, but you got to come back. You know, I think David's a great example in the Bible. There's a time for war, but there's also a time for peace. And I think if you could look at your work life a little bit like war, remember that there is a time for peace. You got to come home. And I think for me, you know, the rhythms that we established are things that I will never forget. And would I do it again? Yeah, I probably wouldn't do it the amount that we did again, because, you know, I got that time, but it was a real gift for us for sure.
0: So Luke, what do you hope that someone takes away as they listen and as they sit with the songs on this project, The Most Beautiful Colors, when it officially comes out tomorrow?
1: I think it's very easy to get really negative about life. You know, I'm too busy and I got, you know, some of the things that we've already spoken about. And I hope people like take a moment to just kind of view the goodness actually of what life is. You know, even some of the things that you and I were talking about off air, you know, for a second, it's like, man, it's good to like, you know, smell the roses. You know, and it's good to even in the challenges to recognize that there's still goodness out there in the world if you see it. And so my hope is like, you know, you take World on Fire. World on Fire is essentially saying like, how bright is your torch of life? How bright is it? I'm going to set my world on fire. I want to get after it. I want to do something. Like that feels very, you know, it's a song that, you know, when we perform it live, it makes me want to charge through a wall. You know, it makes me like amped like that. You know, you take a song like Ale. Ale is, you know, is short for Alleluia. And, you know, there's a lot of people with old languages with it, that are listening to this would know this, but Ale means praise. Yah is God. So Ale, Ale, you know, you're walking around singing Ale, Ale, you know, praise God. You know, that's cool. What if I told you, yeah, it's, look, we're going to walk through hard things, but what if I told you that there is hope on the other side? You know, so my hope is that people will feel that when listen to the music and their circumstances may not change, but they haven't, but all of a sudden they become a little optimistic, that they just become a little bit more hopeful. You know, we forget that the word hope in the original language is actually certainty. And so like hope isn't something like, I hope to have a good day today. I'm certain I'm going to have a good day today. When you have hope, that's what you're given. I want people to have that certainty, you know?
0: Mate, that is brilliant. Thank you so much for being so generous, as always, with your time to join us and to chat through this brand new album, The Most Beautiful Colors. It officially releases tomorrow. The build-up has been long. The anticipation is at an all-time high, but thanks for giving us such a great preview on what everyone can expect tomorrow when it drops. Luke Smallbone from For King and Country, thanks for being here on The Daily.
1: Always a pleasure, a great conversationalist. And I've said this for years, it's very difficult to acquire new old friends. But you're an old friend, Cam. I'm very grateful for that. And so cheers to you. And we'll talk soon.
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0: 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Just say, "Hey Alexa, play Way FM." 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
4: Hello there, I'm Terry Daniel. The federal government has released the terms of reference for its review of an artificial intelligence breach. In June, an AI bot created by tech firm OpenAI was able to access data from four government websites, including Medicare. The review will examine the incident, look into cyber vulnerabilities, and set reporting obligations for future incidents. Government Services Minister Katie Gallagher says no personal health records were compromised.
5: Completely different system, a public-facing website, as opposed to one of those systems of government significance that Services Australia run. And of course, the cyber protections associated with that are quite different.
4: The Australian economy has added over 40,000 new jobs over the past month, but they've all been part-time. Latest data shows the unemployment rate has climbed to 4.6% in August. The rise was mainly driven by a jump in the participation rate, which means more people in the market actively looking for work, confident they'll land a job. Checking around Australia, South Australia has recorded the largest jump in unemployment in the nation. The state's jobless rate rose 0.5 to 4.6% in August. Victoria has the highest jobless rate of 5.2 and New South Wales the lowest at 4.3%. A fleet of unmanned drones will set off from Hobart in Tasmania this week to monitor the Southern Ocean. The CSIRO hopes the devices will help them better understand how much carbon dioxide is absorbed by the ocean surface. Dr. Elizabeth Shadwick says the research will help fill critical knowledge gaps.
6: We're interested in better understanding how much carbon dioxide or CO2 the ocean takes up from the atmosphere. And so these systems will allow us to make measurements or observations.
4: Around Australia, drivers are being encouraged to take it easy, follow the rules, and prepare for some extra traffic as families start heading away for the spring school holidays. The holiday period is underway, with roads getting busier each day. New South Wales Traffic and Highway Patrol Commander Assistant Commissioner David Driver says if you're among those hitting the road, it's important to be prepared.
7: People might drive their vehicle every day, but on holiday periods, they've got extra luggage, they've got extra people, they've got a full tank of fuel. They may be towing a caravan or a trailer or a boat or something additional that affects the handling of the vehicle.
8: Yep.
7: They add the weight, you add weight and speed, it's going to take longer to stop.
4: Australians are being encouraged to recycle old mobile phones to raise funds for conservation during World Gorilla Day. Mobile Muster will be donating $1 from every device collected this month, which will go to a number of zoos as well as the Jane Goodall Institute. Australian Telecommunications Alliance spokesperson Helen Massano says a range of valuable components can be recovered.
9: Gold, silver, copper, aluminium, cobalt, nickel and lithium. And these materials are often found in areas where primates live. So it means it reduces the reliance on mining for new materials and preserving primates' natural habitats.
4: Also making news, 500 Honda vehicles are being recalled due to an issue with the driver and passenger seats. Further details from your Honda dealer. This is AIR National News. AFL and the Fremantle Dockers Grand Final squad has arrived in Melbourne ahead of Saturday's clash against the Brisbane Lions at the MCG. Dockers defender Jordan Clark playing down the hype around the biggest game of the year and has no concerns about a bit of rain on the forecast.
8: No, it wouldn't affect us too much. It's a game of footy, goalposts at each end, same for both teams. So it's just another game really. We're coming over to Melbourne, which we do a lot throughout the year, and we're pretty comfortable with our processes. It's just another game of footy that we're pretty excited to play.
4: Meantime, Lachie Neal is making one final bid to play in Saturday's AFL Grand Final. Jordan Tunbridge reports.
10: Brisbane is making a last-ditch attempt to overturn Lachie Neal's one-match ban for striking Hawthorn's Jack Ginnivan. The Lions are taking the case to the AFL Appeals Board after the tribunal upheld his suspension. Neal insists it wasn't a strike, but a bump or body check, although reports suggest cleaner vision has since emerged that won't help his case. Having already flown to Melbourne with his teammates, the dual Brownlow medalist must now prove the tribunal made an error, reached an unreasonable decision, or imposed an excessive penalty. If he fails, Neal will be watching from the sidelines as Brisbane takes on his former club, Fremantle. Jordan Tunbridge, Melbourne.
4: Rugby league legend Josh Morris is warning nerves could be the Dolphins' biggest danger tomorrow night against the Sydney Roosters. The Finns have won 8 games in a row, but this is their first preliminary final after entering the Premiership 4 years ago. Australian Independent Radio News.
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11: Good evening. Making news on Pulse, Premier Jeremy Rockliffe's personal rating has risen in the latest Demo AU state voter intention poll, while Labor leader Josh Willey's has slipped. And across the parties, One Nation sits just 1 point behind Labor on 21%, despite not yet having any current candidates. Shadow Racing Minister Dean Winter has backed South Australia's decision to keep greyhound racing, drawing sharp criticism from Greens MLC Cassie O'Connor. And Tasmania's southernmost pub is closing, leaving Southport without its only shop, service station, post office and restaurant. 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
11: Cloudy across Launceston tonight with an overnight low of 10. Shower or two clearing tomorrow, reaching 21. And shower or two on Saturday with 16.
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15: You know, when a friend gets some exciting news and you're just not feeling it, it can be real easy to say, well, yeah, good for you, and move on. 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
15: All right. Hey, welcome to the show. We've had a massive first couple hours, but we're not slowing down. We've got some news to cover off from Jamie McDonald. The deluxe edition of her debut album is on the way next month. She's been actually performing one of the brand new songs live for a little while. We'll give you a little sneak peek into it at the news desk. We'll also hit rewind. We'll revisit a track from a singer-songwriter who's still going releasing music independently now, but he topped the charts this week 11 years ago. We'll pull this song out of the vault. But next, we're going to use the idea of the school bell to just highlight the way that you look at an incident or something happening changes completely depending on your circumstances. For example, the school bell at the start of the day, the school bell at the end of the day, yeah, you know? All right, so we're going to unpack this one next at The Daily.
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1: Are you tuned into The Daily? It's Cam here with you. Now, mixing things up a little bit on the show today, because earlier on, Luke Smallbone from For King and Country joined us. It's when we would normally take care of this. So let's do it now.
2: Something to think about.
3: Wow, I never thought of it like that.
1: All right, it's our daily thought. Let's dive into this idea on the show. Everything is beautiful depending on the situation. Here's the example. A school bell sounds really irritating first thing in the morning, but the same bell in the afternoon, oh, it sounds melodious. The same thing can feel completely different depending on where you are in life. Thinking about it through the angle of that school bell, it might be the sound of the another day of class beginning. You're tired, you'd rather be somewhere else, and the bell feels like a reminder of what you have to do. But at the end of the day, the exact same sound means something entirely different. It means freedom. The day is finished. Suddenly, that same sound that annoyed you in the morning feels like music now. So it makes me wonder how often the problem isn't actually the problem, but the situation that we're experiencing it in. You see, do you understand? Like a rainy day can ruin your plans, yet that same rain can feel beautiful when you're sitting inside, warm and comfortable. A busy week can feel overwhelming, but years later you might look back and realize how much life was happening during that season. Now, of course, not everything becomes beautiful simply because you change your perspective. Some situations are genuinely painful, unfair, or difficult. I don't think this quote is asking us to pretend otherwise. But maybe it's simply reminding us that our circumstances influence what we notice and how we interpret things. Sometimes we can't change the situation, but we can pause and ask, is there another way that I could see this? If you ask yourself that question, that alone could change things quite a lot. It's worth thinking about. It's your daily thought.
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0: now. Still to come on the Daily News from Jamie McDonald. The deluxe edition of her debut album is on the way. She's been performing one of the brand new songs for the last little while. We'll give you a listen at the news desk and tell you when this project is set to drop. But before we do that, there's been a lot of attention on the NFL, the American football, especially after last week's Melbourne game that saw the 49ers and the Rams playing for competition points here in Australia. We've got our daily flashback in just a moment. We're going to take you back to the year that Katy Perry's Super Bowl halftime performance was upstaged by a backup dancer in a shark suit who missed his cue and created an instant meme, and for the rest of time will be now known as Left Shark. If you know, you know. But this all played out in 2015. We're going to recap a song that topped the charts this week 11 years ago for our daily flashback next.
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4: Air News headlines. I'm Mark Dransfield. Making news today, the federal government says it'll investigate whether a breach involving artificial intelligence was against the law. An agent from tech firm OpenAI infiltrated four government websites in June, including Medicare, but the government was only told last week. Australia signed an historic pact with Ukraine amid its war with Russia, offering defence and security cooperation with Kyiv. Australia's unemployment rate has climbed to 4.6% in August, up slightly from the July results as more people look for work. A third person has been charged over the deadly mistaken identity shooting of a man in Sydney's west. There have been dozens of new calls to Crime Stoppers in South Australia since a $1 million reward was offered in the search for Gus Lamont. And archaeologists are seeking permission to drill into rock beside the tomb of King Tutankhamun in Egypt, with surveys suggesting a bigger structure lies beyond it. In air sport, the Dockers have travelled to Melbourne for Saturday's grand final against the Lions, taking the same 23 players from last week's prelim win. The Knights are bracing for a crackdown on escort plays in Sunday's NRL prelim against Penrith. And Mitch Marsh will remain Australia's captain for today's opening ODI against South Africa. These stories and more today. This is Air News.
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0: Next on The Daily, Jamie McDonald is not slowing down. With the deluxe edition of her debut album on the way, I'll tell you about some of the extra little goodies. But first, let's cover this off for you. A little trip down memory lane.
1: Are you telling me you built a time machine?
0: All right, we are heading back 11 years to 2015 and a song that topped the Christian chart this week here in Australia. What is this? 11 years ago from singer-songwriter Josh Wilson. In fact, this was a title track of the album that he put out in that same year. Now, Josh is still toiling away at the music biz. He's releasing music independently these days. In fact, has been working over the last year or so, 18 months to 2 years, on a brand new album which he has been crowdfunding. He recently released a new song just over the last week called Can't Handle It, so he is still well and truly in the game. But this week, 11 years ago, he topped the charts here in Australia with almost the classic before and after photo type theme for a song. That was then, this is now. Josh Wilson. It's your daily flashback.

0: Tune into The Daily. It's been a big show. We're just about done. We'll wrap up for you in a moment, but let's cover this off before we roll out.
1: I like to get the daily news.
0: Jamie McDonald is not slowing down.
2: Ain't no way that he's gonna let me down.
0: After scoring three consecutive number ones and making Christian music history with her debut album as having the biggest streaming debut by a female Christian artist, Jamie's announced she's set to release a deluxe edition of the project next month. Now, one of the new tracks is a new song called Used to Be. Instead of hiding from the chapters that came before this success, McDonald is confronting anyone who thinks that her past still defines her and challenges them.

0: Jamie McDonald, the deluxe album, will be here on October the 16th.
1: Many parents hear the cry from the back seat, "That's not fair." And let's be honest, our human nature agrees. When someone hurts us, our instinct is to want justice or even to get even. But true forgiveness, it isn't fair. Hi, I'm Brett Ryan for Focus on the Family Australia. Think about the ultimate unfairness. Jesus enduring the cross for our transgressions. Luke 23 records him saying, "Father, forgive them." He took the penalty we deserve so we could experience ultimate grace. When we teach our kids to forgive, we aren't saying the hurt didn't matter. We are teaching them to release the burden of anger, trusting God to handle it. 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

0: Are you tuned into the Daily as we wrap things up and ready ourselves to send you off into the weekend tomorrow with arguably one of the biggest new music Fridays of the year? First and foremost, for King & Country's new album will be here. And big thanks to Luke Smallbone once again for King & Country being here with us for a huge chunk of time earlier on in the show. Such a great insight into this new album. Hey, as well as that, tomorrow we've got the brand new album from Franny Cash dropping. Honest to God, it's been a long night, been a hard time. And not to be outdone, Corey Asbury's dropping his album too. We may not. Oh, it's going to be a crazy big day. Also, on the show tomorrow, we are going to be premiering the brand new song from Lloyd Nix. It's called Can't Take My Eyes Off Heaven. Oh, there's new music everywhere. Are we going to talk movies? Daily's movie reviewer, Shanae Bassett, is going to be here with us on the show tomorrow. It's going to be a bumper Friday. Hope you can join us. We welcome in the weekend tomorrow on The Daily.
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8: Hello there, I'm Terry Daniel. Some analysts believe the latest unemployment numbers are an indication of the Australian economy slowing down. Latest data shows the jobless rate has climbed to 4.6% over the last month. The rise is mainly due to an increase in the participation rate as more people actively look for work, confident they'll land a role. Motley Fool Chief Investment Officer Scott Phillips says even though about 40,000 jobs were created in August, they were all part-time.
9: The economy feels like it's slowing. Yes, we employed more people. That's still the positive. That's the one I'm clinging to. If the number of unemployed people falls, we've got a bigger issue. But still, we're not absorbing the number of people who are joining the labour force, and most of the jobs, as I said, are part-time rather than full-time.
8: Working holiday makers from France are more likely than any other nationality to head to the bush when they visit Australia. Gabrielle Hodson has more details.
10: Research commissioned by Tourism Australia has found 58% of French working holiday makers, including backpackers, head to regional areas. While that's only just over 30,000 people, the French appear to be more willing than many other nationalities to head beyond our capitals. Only 51% of Brits went into regional areas to work, 38% of Japanese and 26% of Koreans. Of the French backpackers making their way to the bush, almost 6 out of 10 believed it'd be easy to find work. But in reality, that was only the case for 3 out of 10. Almost half say their main goal was to improve their English, and the most popular destinations for the French were Darwin, Central Australia and Western Victoria.
8: South Australian police say they've had dozens of calals to Crime Stoppers since a $1 million reward was offered in the search for Gus Lamont. Gus, who was 4 at the time, vanished from his family's remote Oak Park station nearly a year ago. Superintendent Darren Felk says they remain hopeful of a breakthrough.
11: Task Force Horizon detectives will work through those, but that's a positive sign is that our plea for people to come in with information is resonating and we're starting to get some calls.
8: In AIR Medical News, the Australian Cancer Research Foundation is spotlighting women who are making medical advancements in prevention and treatment. They've partnered with biotech firm Amgen to match dollar-for-dollar donations for this World Cancer Day. Chief Executive Kerry Stridham says it's about ensuring researchers have access to the technology and equipment they need to make breakthroughs possible.
12: Every cancer breakthrough resulting in better ways to prevent, detect or treat cancer starts with research.
8: Australia's pop princess Kylie Minogue is remaining tight-lipped on the set list ahead of Saturday's AFL Grand Final performance.
13: I can't give much away, but for songs, I tried to choose songs that people know, a little bit of nostalgia, a little bit of fun, a few surprises.
8: In other news, a US judge has temporarily ordered Donald Trump to restore access to the White House for 3 media outlets he banned. CNN, Politico and MS Now will immediately have their press passes reinstated for at least 14 days. District Judge Tim Kelly says the ban was likely unconstitutional. Finally, to the Australian share market, the All Ords has closed up 5 points at 89.56, and one Australian dollar was buying 71 US cents. This is AIR National News. NRL and the Newcastle Knights insist they couldn't care less at being written off for Sunday's preliminary final against the Penrith Panthers. Last year's Wooden Spooners go into the match at the Olympic Stadium as rank underdogs. Not that coach Justin Holbrook is too bothered.
0: I don't mind it. Like, you can understand why. Like, the other sides that we're playing are obviously good quality sides, but it's never worried us, you know, right from the start of the year. So I'm not worried about it at all.
8: And Peter Volandis has been confirmed as executive director of the NRL. AFL and the Fremantle Dockers have landed in Melbourne with all eyes on one key defender ahead of Saturday's grand final. Jordan Tunbridge reports from the airport.
14: A flight across the nation for the biggest game on the AFL calendar. The Fremantle Dockers touching down a day after their opponents, the Brisbane Lions. Brennan Cox had plenty of cameras in his face, the centre of attention as he looks to return from a calf injury. Teammate Jordan Clark stopping for a chat as he collected his bags, insisting Cox is ready to go if called upon.
15: Oh, absolutely, yeah. Coxie's been a wonderful player for us since I've been at the club and even before my time. So if he comes in or whichever way it falls, I'm confident in both players.
14: But his return would likely come at the expense of Oscar McDonald, who looked far more subdued walking through the terminal.
15: There's always a heartbreak story and unfortunately it's got to happen every year, and however it falls, we just wrap our arms around whoever it is and they're still part of us.
14: The selection suspense won't last much longer. Teams are named tonight. Jordan Tunbridge, Melbourne Airport.
8: Cricket, and Australia is gearing up to take on South Africa in Durban tonight, kicking off a 3-match one-day international series. Australian Independent Radio News.
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17: Good evening, making news on Pulse. Premier Jeremy Rockliffe's personal rating has risen in the latest Demo AU state voter intention poll, while Labor leader Josh Willey's has slipped. And across the parties, One Nation sits just 1 point behind Labor on 21%, despite not yet having any current candidates. Shadow Racing Minister Dean Winter has backed South Australia's decision to keep greyhound racing, drawing sharp criticism from Greens MLC Cassie O'Connor. And Tasmania's southernmost pub is closing, leaving Southport without its only shop, service station, post office and restaurant. Get these stories and more on the free Pulse Tasmania app.
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17: Cloudy across Launceston tonight with an overnight low of 10. Shower or two clearing tomorrow, reaching 21. And shower or two on Saturday with 16.
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6: Good evening, making news on Pulse. The Liberals have held their lead in the latest Demos AU state voter intention poll, with Labor and One Nation separated by a single point in the race for second place. Lauren Smith and Ruth Johnston have both re-signed with the Hobart Hurricanes ahead of the club's WBBL title defence. And Tasmania Devils speedster Brandon Leary will run in the Telstra halftime sprint at the MCG during Saturday's AFL Grand Final. 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
6: Cloudy across Launceston tonight with an overnight low of 10. Shower or two clearing tomorrow, reaching 21. And shower or two on Saturday with 16.
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10: 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My name is Marcus Sullivan. I'm your host. I'm on Instagram at Marcus Sullivan Live. My motto, follow me and I'll definitely follow you back. Send me that note and let me know where you're checking out the show from. More content, you can also follow the show at Blessed Beats Live. At Blessed Beats Live. Remember, beats is always spelled with a Z. November to remember. Y'all know the Blessed Beats anniversary is coming up. I'm going to have all the latest details on that. And guess what? It is officially hoodie season. So I got to let you know, this show is being brought to you by Samui. 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Go check that out and go see it. It's all Christian. It's Christian apparel on some luxury stuff. We've made it to the next level. All right, coming up on the show, we got new music coming from Mike TZ. Identity, a Christian R&B artist, stops doing segment 3. Mark White shows up with your Make a Difference Minute, and I got your top 15 songs from around the nation. So buckle up. Let's get this show popping, can we? All right, coming in at number 15 this week, right now. It's coming in at number 15, and that's the name of it. E.I. The King sings it. It goes like this.
11: I just got to get it off my chest, my G. You know I'ma shoot straight to every time, dog. Salute to all the real, man. All the other ones, tell you no. Yeah. Gotta get this on my chest, dog.

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Thank you, Zetric Audio Design, for producing our show each and every week. And thank you for your services. Keeping the countdown going at number 14, Tell No Lies, Jackie Hill Perry, featuring Lecrae. And it goes like this.

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If you ever wanted to text in and request a prayer or just chat it up, let's do it. 281-886-3915. That's the request line. It is wide open. 281-886-3915 as we put on our headphones with Lecrae and Killer Mike at number 13.

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1: Hey, Cap, you and Clay take care of each other up there, man. Pops, you and Precious, man, y'all hear me, right? Me and my guardian angels been arguing lately. Could they say I won't go where God trying to take me? Now Satan is on me.

12 songs to go inside the Bless Beats Live weekend syndicated show. Did you know the Bless Beats show was played in prison units around the nation? I'll tell you all about that in segment two. But I want you to continue to pray for me as I continue to do God's assignment in giving you good Christian music. This one by Star Ringo. How ironic. It's called Pray For Me at number 12.

11 songs to go inside the Blessed Beats Live Weekend syndicated show. If I had to give an artist an Artist of the Year award, I would give it to this guy. A lot of music, a lot of interviews, a lot of viral content, and now he sits at the top of the Christian hip-hop industry. My guy, Miles Minnick, at number 11. This one is called Watchin'.

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4: 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I wanted to tell you, it's being brought to you by the feature we call Lockdown Love. 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Let's keep this countdown going. We need a revival. Yes, we do. Says no big deal. KB at number 7.

0: Six songs to go inside the Blessed Beats Live Weekend Syndicated Show. This guy, J-Way, one of my favorite artists back when I was doing a morning show at another station. He's back with another one. This is number six. It's called Bigger Fish.
1: The fish I'm frying is not sardine. It's a big tilapia. Did you think it was sardine? Oh, come.

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We rocking and rolling. What will be number one? We'll stick around and see. 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As we get into number five song, I'm just trying to bless you, says Lecrae. We bless you, Lord. Tory Deshaun is on it also. Check it out.

Four songs to go inside the Bless Beats Live Weekend Syndicated Show. I'm excited because we got a brand new number one, because this song right here stayed at number one for a total of 3 weeks. Woke up this morning, Nathan Davis Jr. drops to number four. Still a hot song. Check it out.

0: Three songs to go inside the Blessed Beast Live weekend, syndicated show. No matter what, we're trying to be here. And if you can help us be here by sowing a seed, we say thank you in advance. Drop a Cash App right on the Blessed Beast page at Blessed Beast, BlessedBeatz. Blessed Beats. We're going to be here, all right? No matter what. Number three, Indie Tribe.
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1: 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We made it to the number two song, Vigilante, Derek Minor. Here's how he sounds.
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4: Good evening, making news on Pulse. The Liberals have held their lead in the latest Demos AU state voter intention poll, with Labor and One Nation separated by a single point in the race for second place. Lauren Smith and Ruth Johnston have both re-signed with the Hobart Hurricanes ahead of the club's WBBL title defence. And Tasmania Devils speedster Brandon Leary will run in the Telstra halftime sprint at the MCG during Saturday's AFL Grand Final. 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
4: Cloudy across Launceston tonight with an overnight low of 10. Shower or two clearing tomorrow, reaching 21. And shower or two on Saturday with 16.
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11: 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I got a Christian hip-hop artist on the show today. 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
11: Not oftentimes I get the chance to find new artists via social media. You kind of usually been finding them on like Spotify and all of this, but man, when people are starting to message and say, yo, you got to check this girl out, you got to check this artist out, and then you check them out and you like, yeah, they need a platform. But for those people that don't know you, go ahead and introduce yourself, tell me a little bit about you.
12: All right. So again, my name is Identity. I'm a Christian hip hop R&B artist. I produce, I write, I sing, I rap, I play instruments, you know, like, and I do it all for the glory of God. That's what it boils down to, you know.
11: Love it. Where are you from?
12: I'm originally from Michigan.
11: Michigan. And then now you're residing in
12: Maryland. So I'm a military wife, and so I'm all over the place.
11: Gotta love it. All right, so now you say Christian hip-hop, Christian R&B. Now, we all know the Blessed Beast Show airs in 118 cities, and man, Christian hip-hop, everybody knows. Christian R&B.
12: Mm-hmm.
11: How did this get birth to you?
12: Ooh, so honestly, I didn't even know that it was really like a genre at the time. I've always been drawn to the harmonies, the vibes, the sound of R&B. And I'm like, I want something that I would want to listen to. And so I started writing it. Like, even as a young child, I was like, I want to write this. This is the type of music I want to hear and I want to vibe to. And it glorifies God at the same time. It's not, because you know R&B a lot of the time, it has some content to it.
11: Yeah.
12: So
11: how do you glorify God and not be sensual with the R&B portion of it? This is actually interesting because it's going to be new to the show.
12: Yeah. So for me, I go by scripture. A lot of my songs start from either a sermon that my preacher was preaching, or I'm reading through the Bible and I'm like, ooh, that's going to be a song right there. And from that point on, like, I start performing everything on the keys, or I'll start writing. I don't have necessarily a method to the madness. It's just whatever happens, it flows, and I can feel that it's coming from God. And so I love scripture based. That's how I teach. I'm not a preacher. Like, that's how I'm able to teach people.
11: I got to ask you, in the world of doing faith-based music, we know CCM,
12: mm-hmm.
11: we know gospel, right? Mm-hmm. Christian hip hop definitely on the rise. And then now I'm sure there are other, somebody's going to probably call in the show and be like, Marcus, there's more than just.
12: Oh, there are.
11: And how different is the, cause you get it from scriptures and sermons. How different is Christian R&B from gospel?
12: I'd say a lot of it is instrumentation for sure. A lot of it is also the way that things are said or like repeated, or it's like there are some lines that sometimes kind of, you know, there's crossover potential for the two of them, because I feel like all music that is popular came from gospel, whether it's blues, pop, hip hop, like all of it came from gospel roots. But like a lot of it's the majority of it's instrumentation, the way that it's mixed and mastered also is different, because R&B tends to have a heavier bottom end and a lot more synthesized information that's given. But I feel like the content can definitely cross over between the two, because I'm still talking about God. I'm still praising him. I'm still trying to teach, rejoice, all of the things, you know?
11: Love it. Christian R&B artist Identity inside the Bless Bees Live Weekend Syndicated Show, man. We're just learning a little bit about Christian R&B and her journey back. To the moment you realized that music is your thing,
12: mm-hmm.
11: Where were you? How old were you? What was that moment?
12: So I was 5 and I was in church and I saw a girl get on stage and she sang solo as a children's choir, which I miss children's choirs, goodness gracious. But it was just a girl, she got on stage, sang her solo with the children's choir. And I was like, that's what I want to do. And thank God that I had the genes and the family for that, because my mom sings, my aunts sing, my grandma, she sang, and she had her own choir in the church. And I started playing piano when I was 7, playing songs by ear. And then my mom, she heard me when I wrote my first song and she was like, you have a gift. And she got me classical piano lessons. Like, I never had a plan B. It's always just music has spoken to me differently.
11: All right. So I got to ask this. Identity on the show. You wrote your song at 7.
12: Yeah.
11: What song was it? Was it This Little Light of Mine? Wait, what kind of song is a 7-year-old writing?
12: So I didn't have lyrics at the time. I just had the piano and it was just like doom. And my mom was like, what song is that? I was like, I wrote that. She was like, that's crazy.
11: Yeah. Definitely led by the Holy Spirit. So now, when was the moment? You may have grown up in the church, but what was the moment that you realized, man, I do want to live a saved life, a Christian life?
12: Mm-hmm.
11: If we're honest, the mainstream world draws us in as a young person.
12: And it did.
11: Yeah. Okay. So what was the difference to bring you back home?
12: Oh, my goodness. So
11: Did you stray away?
12: Oh, yes. Oh, yes, for sure. So the moment for me was, I think I was in my 23, 24 when I decided to fully give my life over to Jesus and my music over to Jesus. I had done like this show and I was singing, and it was the first time I had sang in a while because I took long breaks between singing and playing and producing and things like that. And I had done something for secular music, and I also was in the church doing a play and was dancing and singing in that. And I was just like, God has been so good to, he brought me through a lot of things that I put myself through, that he allowed me to walk through, and they changed me and it showed me who he was. And I was like, I have to give everything to God at this point. Cause I didn't want to, I ain't gonna hold you up. I was like, I wanna be out here dressing all this and getting attention and do, because God gave me gifts in dancing and all of those things. And I was just like, I want to be like a pop star. I want to be the quintessential R&B star and get the attention on me. And it was a huge shift when I was like, it's no longer here. It's up there. You know, everything is for him.
11: So good. So good. Now, take me through the adolescence time, because we started at 5.
12: Mm-hmm.
11: Wrote at 7,
12: mm-hmm.
11: I Christ, hallelujah, right? And then we get to high school, we get to college, we get to our young people, then, and now mom and daddy not on us. Talk about the different peer pressure, talk about moments. How's your peers look at you?
12: Oof, okay, so that's a rough one. I had a problem starting at 9. I was addicted to pornography. And that was like a huge gateway into me and the way that I thought and the things that consumed my mind and the way that I thought of my worth and things of that nature. So from that age up until 20, like, till I was in my 20s again, I had issues with self-worth. I'm trying to think how to put this in short terms, you know, condense things. But when I was in high school, I definitely wasn't out there doing a lot of crazy stuff like that. People still had this view of me of a good girl, the music girl, but I was still battling with things internally and battling with sexual things internally. And so I started kind of acting out, I'd say, in middle school, high school, trying to curse and trying to have people stop teasing me. Because when you have like intellect and you also have like different talents, people start looking at you and they're just like, you think you're better than me. I'm like, no, I don't. I just want you to stop teasing me. So I was like, well, I want to be one of the cool kids. I want everything to stop. So I started engaging in the behaviors of the people who were coming. Yeah, so you get it. You get it. Yeah. And so I continued that on. And that, along with my issues with pornography addiction and seeing sex at a young age and twisting its value and its worth, it twisted my value and my worth as well, what I thought that I brought to a situation. And when I got into college, then I ended up losing my virginity to somebody. And it was not a good situation, obviously. I ended up having a kid when I was 20, almost 21. And that, again, was a long story. That's part of what God brought me through and brought himself in back into my life, because I never felt like I was doing right. That's the thing. I always had conviction. There was always conviction. I felt bad if I had premarital sex. I didn't feel good afterward inside. I knew that I was doing something wrong. When I was cursing, I felt bad. When I was drinking, I felt bad. When I was out partying and dancing, I felt bad. I didn't feel good. There was always that emptiness, you know?
11: It got good.
12: Mm-hmm.
11: It got good because what I love about it is you're telling us your testimony. Somebody's listening to this right now. Somebody's watching this right now and it's like, yo, me too, mm-hmm. right? And God still blesses her, and God let her redeem herself. And that's why I can say God is so good. Y'all, we are checking out the testimony of identity inside the Blessed Beast Live Weekend syndicated show. We are diving deep.
13: We ain't never want no fame. Me and Jesus like Jordan and James.

0: For all my women right now that are listening or even watching this, man, you too, God still loves you. God still has his hands on you. We've all had different testimonies of how the enemy has woven his way through our life. And God still allows us to be redeemed. And as we're talking about the redeemed, let's fast forward to the music part of it. At what point, now that you're older, now that you may be out of college or whatever, when did you realize that this can be a business?
1: Ooh, so I was in Hawaii. And again, like I said, I'm married, military wife, and I was at a church, shout out to New Hope Oahu, wonderful place where I was able to write songs for them. And I was able to like sing on tracks and produce and like just a lot of things that they built within me, especially like writing scripture songs was something that they implemented into me. And when I was there, a lot of people were like, hey, are you going to release anything yourself? And I was just like, I will see, because that always was the plan. But I wanted to make sure that I was ready in my heart, that I was ready in my mind, that I wasn't doing anything for my glory, and that everything that was coming out of me was something that would point up to God and point back to his word and teach in that manner. And so I was just like, oh, I don't know. Cause I went to school, didn't finish, because I was being a hot mess, but I went to school for music business. And so I had some like business legal understanding and understanding of little things here and there. And so after a while, I finally was like, okay, I think it's about that time for me to do my own music. I feel like I'm fully rooted in Christ. I've been reading my Bible cover to cover with the church. Like I can understand the context of the Bible, not just the words that are there. Okay. And I ended up speaking with the people who distribute their music and their label. And it didn't fully work out for me, but I was like, I still want to do that. Like, that's what I want to go ahead and go forward with. So I ended up setting up my company in 2022. And I set up Identity Records, LLC, like put all the paper in place. I had like the lawyer look over a few things and I was like, okay, we're actually going to do this.
0: Is it still mind blowing that I always say things like thoughts become things. That's how powerful our God is, right? And the thought of it, and now you're here, and you said 2022?
1: Yes.
0: I mean, just a short 3 years later, you're on the national radio show, right?
1: That's crazy.
0: So you start thinking about it like that. But the single that is out now, let's get into it. Refine Me. We heard a little bit of your story. Let's talk about Refine Me. Tell me about the song.
1: So Refine Me is, it's a prayer, essentially. Everyone, I feel like, well, I won't say everyone, but a lot of people in the church have heard of the refiner's fire and the process of refinement of metals is in a metaphor that is used in the Bible a few times, like in Malachi 3, verses 2 through 3, 1 Peter 1, what is it, 6 through 7, 1 Corinthians 3, 12 through 15. Like, I read, again, when I'm writing, I'm going through the Bible. And I'm not going to lie, this song started as a voice note while I was sitting on the toilet, y'all. I was singing, and I was just like, refine me. And that's what I wanted in my spirit. And so I built the instrumental around it. And then I wrote, and I just wanted God to cleanse me and to take out those impurities that were inside of me at whatever cost, because fire doesn't feel good. You know, fire hurts. But on the other side, there's that purity. So I can be used as an offering and as a sacrifice, pure and holy for Christ. And, you know, whatever you got to take me through, God, I'm at that point in my Christian walk where I think I can take it. And if I can't, I know that you're there. You know, you'll pick me up. I'm good.
0: Hundreds of thousands are listening. And we're recording for a social media. give us a little snippet of Refine Me, so maybe some of the verse.
1: Oh, okay.
0: Yeah. Here, let me do my proper intro. Identity, inside the Blessed Bees Live Weekend Syndicated Show, giving us a small exclusive of this brand new single. Check it out.

0: 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You're listening to this on the air, and man, shout out to those people that are over on watching it on YouTube, because you can see the Holy Spirit. I know you can hear it. You could see the Holy Spirit right now because her eyes are closed. She's in worship mode on a song that this God has given you right here. Miss Identity Inside the Blessed Beast Live Weekend Syndicated Show. My name is Marcus. Now I got to ask you this. This is still the music business.
1: Mm-hmm.
0: The music business. Being a Christian woman in the music business, tell me the highs, tell me the lows, tell me the hard parts about it.
1: Okay. So I'll start with the lows first. So the lows, being a Christian woman in the industry, of course, I feel like it's hard for me because my heart is worship. My life is worship. That's what the Bible tells us. Everything that we do is for the glory of God. And so I feel there's this juxtaposition where I have to put something out, put it on the streaming platforms that someone has to purchase, that someone has to have a subscription to, or things like that. I would love to just give everything out for free. Like, that's my heart. And if somebody wants to give donations or some, or an offering of some sort, that's how I feel things should work for me. And it, but right now, that's just not how things are. That's a goal to
0: you get the pressures of, because I do a national radio show and I actually travel around and do much. Do you feel the pressures that when people say, "Oh, you're doing this for God, you're supposed to do it for free." Meanwhile, the mortgage is due, the light bill is due, right? And
1: yeah.
0: And you want to be like, and I want to hear your heart on this. You want to be like, God, I'm giving you my all.
1: Mm-hmm.
0: As we know, your gifts and talents should make room for you.
1: Mm-hmm.
0: The world says, identity, do it for God.
1: Mm-hmm.
0: Born for God. Fly all the way from Maryland to California on your dime. Minister for free. Give me your music and do it for the glory of God. How do you feel?
1: I definitely feel, you know, it's like there's two sides to the coin there, because I definitely feel like that's something that I would love to be able to do. But also, like, when I think of the way that Jesus told his disciples to go out and people, you know, help a little bit, give an offering or something like that, if you can, I think it's not about the money. It's about God. It's about ministry. But, you know, things aren't free. And so if you can, please, it's just when it comes with that entitlement attitude, that's where I have issues on both sides. If an artist feels like they are entitled to capital all of the time, if the church or the conference or something like that feels like they're entitled to have you there because that is the, you know, no, we're supposed to work together as the church. We're supposed to help one another, pool our resources, help one another out. If somebody is falling short in some area, hey, I can help get you there, but you might need to get back. I really just need, we just really need that worship there. You know, I don't, it's hard. Money is not something that I like to think.
0: We can talk about it, and I definitely get it. And I think that's a lot of the artists that stop through the show, and even the business people who stop through the show. People don't realize that ministry actually costs, right? Salvation is free. Salvation is free. Ministry costs, right?
1: Yeah.
0: All right, so that's the low. Tell me about one of the highs.
1: Oh, goodness. One of the highs, I'd say, is connecting with people. You know, I didn't have a TikTok until, was it this year? Or like, it was this year, until this year. And that's when a lot of my music started, you know, taking off a little bit. And I've been able to talk to people and they're just like, your song, it got me through this. Or like my song, Keep It Real, while I was giving my testimony, that song, Keep It.
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8: 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New music, man, coming all the way from Denver, Colorado. It's Mike Teezy. He starts us off with He Still Is. Check this out.

0: 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Send me your songs. It's got to be clean, got to be faith-based, and it's got to be an MP3, and I'll definitely get the song on. Like this Malik Tijon. It's called Black Dynamite. Check it out.
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5: Good evening, making news on Pulse. The state government will open a three-month expression of interest process in October, seeking developers for a Northern Tasmanian hot springs and wellness precinct. The Liberals have held their lead in the latest Demos AU state voter intention poll, with Labor and One Nation separated by a single point in the race for second place. And Tasmania's southernmost pub is closing, leaving Southport without its only shop, service station, post office and restaurant. 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
5: Cloudy across Launceston tonight with an overnight low of 10. Shower or two clearing tomorrow, reaching 21. And shower or two on Saturday with 16.
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13: Welcome to 15 Minutes in the Word with New York Times bestselling author Joyce Meyer. On today's program, Joyce will be teaching from her series, Ways to Increase Your Happiness. God is the source of every good thing, and believing His Word is the foundation for peace and joy. our thoughts are connected to our feelings, so if we want to feel better, we need to think better. Now, here's Joyce with today's teaching.
2: I started yesterday talking about calming down. And I mentioned just how good even that word sounds. Calm. Just saying it makes me feel calm. There's so much turmoil in the world and so many things that people can be angry about and upset about. But I have some good news for you today. Just because you have something to be upset about doesn't mean you have to be upset. I want to say that again. I just thought of that right before we started this program. Just because you have something to be upset about doesn't mean you have to be upset. And maybe that's the first lesson we need to learn because, I mean, I know parents who think they're not even good parents if they don't worry about their kids. But that's not true at all. You don't have to worry about your children. It's something that you decide to do. And our emotions can begin to flare up or sink down, but we don't have to go with them. Jesus said he left us his peace, but in the Amplified Bible in John 14, 26, 27, he said, stop allowing yourselves to be upset and disturbed. So I think before anybody can have long-term, consistent peace, that the first thing they have to learn is that they have to take responsibility for that peace and understand that they can't keep waiting for all their circumstances in the world to change. That's exactly why Jesus said to live life one day at a time and not spend today worrying about tomorrow because tomorrow would have troubles of its own. We don't have very many days that goes by that something doesn't happen that we would rather that it wouldn't have happened. And so we have to be stronger, trust God more, and make a decision that we're not going to live in that zone of upset all the time. Proverbs 14:30, a calm, I love that word, a calm and undisturbed mind and heart are the life and health of the body. But envy, jealousy, and wrath, which is strife and upset, are like rottenness to the bones. So this tells us that all this stress and upset and anger that we're experiencing in the world today affects our health in a very negative way. And it probably would be safe to say that there are more sick people today than there ever has been. People take more medicine than they ever have. And I do believe that all the stress that we have in our lives because of choices that we make, and I know some of you are saying like, no, wait a minute, I can't help it. Well, let's just take our schedules. If I ask how many of you have more to do than what is humanly possible, most of you or many of you would go, yep, that's me. Well, you know, you can change your schedule. You can learn to say no to some things. We don't have to load up our lives to where, you know, we just don't have 1 second left for anything. Proverbs 14:30, let me read it again because it's so good. A calm and an undisturbed mind and heart is the life and health of the body, but envy, jealousy, and wrath are like rottenness to the bones. So you might say that every day that you stay calm is like a day of having an IV drip all day long of health and nutrition. Waiting on God rather than taking emotional action gives us the strength to do whatever we need to do when God does give us direction. We can't hear from God when we're in a state of upset. We have to calm down and wait on God. Be still and know that I am God. Isaiah 40:31. We all know this. It's one of our favorite scriptures, but it's so true. But those who wait for the Lord, and what does wait mean? We talked about it yesterday. To expect, look for, and hope in Him. See, waiting is not a passive thing. It's a very spiritually active thing. You're believing, you're trusting, you're expecting God to show up in any moment. Shall change and renew their strength and power. They shall lift up their wings and mount up close to God as eagles mount up to the sun. They shall run and not be weary. They shall walk and they shall not faint or become tired. Do you know some of you are just tired all the time because you let your emotions rule your life? I know that because that's the way I lived a lot of the years of my life. You know, we're called to be a witness to the world. And to be a witness is a different thing than just telling people about Jesus. It's living the kind of life that Jesus would live or did live when he was here on the earth in front of people. I think it was Francis of Assisi that said, "Preach at all times, and if necessary, use words." In other words, let your life be a sermon to people around you. And I think one of the best ways we can do that is to stay calm in situations when everybody else is upset. Let's just say that you hear there's going to be a lot of layoffs at your place of employment. Well, naturally, people are going to be getting frightened and they're going to be scared. But you see, we can live in the supernatural by trusting God that we're in His hands and that He can keep our job, or if we lose that job, He can get us one that's even better. We don't have to fret and be worried. We can instead stay calm and trust God. Well, if you do that, it's not very long, and people will be saying to you, "How can you stay so calm with all these threats of layoffs?" And then that gives you an opportunity to say, "Because instead of getting upset, I've decided to put my trust in God. I believe He'll take care of me." And you know, when people ask you what's different about your life, then they're open and ready to hear. 2 Timothy 4:2, Paul is telling Timothy, young preacher, how he should live his life. And they believed that they were living in the last days. They were expecting Christ to come back at any time. He said, "Herald and preach the word. Keep your sense of urgency. Stand by, be at hand and ready, whether the opportunity seems to be favorable or unfavorable, whether it's welcome or unwelcome. You as a preacher of the word are to show people in what way their lives are wrong." Isn't that so good? You are to show people, not to tell people. How many times do you ever go and tell somebody what they're doing wrong and they appreciate you telling them? Not very often. Most of the time, that's what leads into arguments and strife. But he's saying if you live the right way, you can show people by the way you live your life what is wrong with their life. So if we stay calm, I think one of the greatest witnesses that we trust God is to stay calm when really our circumstances dictate that we should be upset. Show people a better life that's available to them through being an example. Everybody wants a better life. Well, show them that you can have joy in difficult times. Show them what it's like to be a generous giver. Show them what it's like to be peaceful, to be patient, to have joy and peace, and to be kind. You don't have to preach to them in words necessarily. Not that there's anything wrong with that if the door is open to do it, but we can all preach a sermon by living our lives the right way. Stay calm, cool, and steady, and keep doing your job in the kingdom. You know, Jesus stayed calm in storms, and actually his example made the disciples believe in him all the more. Mark 4:35, that day when evening came, and I want you to listen to this. He said to his disciples, "Let us go over to the other side." Now, when Jesus said, "Let's go over to the other side," he meant we will end up on the other side. Leaving the crowd behind, they took him along just as he was in the boat. And there were also other boats that were with them. A furious storm came up. One translation says, of hurricane proportion. And the waves were breaking over the boat, and they were nearly swamped in the water. Jesus was in the stern, sleeping on a cushion. Do you ever feel like that? You're having a storm in your life, and you think, "Jesus, are you asleep?" Well, he literally was asleep All this commotion's going on all around him, but he's asleep. You know why? Because he already knew that no matter what happened in the middle, he was going to end up on the other side. The disciples woke him up and said, "Teacher, don't you care if we drown?" And he got up, rebuked the wind, and said to the waves, "Quiet, be still." Now, you know something? He could only speak peace to the storm because he had peace in him. And it's very important that we maintain an inner calm and an inner peace. If you just think about the ocean, which is very deep, there can be a terrible, terrible, furious storm on the surface of the ocean. Waves beating about, wind blowing. But down deep in that water is just as calm and peaceful as it can be. And that's the way our lives can be. No matter what's going on around us, deep inside, we can stay calm and peaceful if we have our trust in God. He got up, rebuked the wind and the waves, and said, "Quiet, be still." Then the wind died down and it was completely calm. And he said to his disciples, "Why are you afraid? Don't you have any faith?" And they were terrified and asked each other, "Who is this that even the wind and the waves obey him?" You know, Dave's stability, after we got married, I didn't really know what calm was and peace. I'd lived in turmoil as long as I could remember. I was sexually abused by my father, and he was drank excessively, and he'd go out and get drunk and come home, beat my mother up, and rant and rave and yell, and our house was just full of fear, full of arguing, full of strife. And so I really didn't even know what peace felt like, certainly not consistent peace. And Dave was just so calm and peaceful. And, you know, the way I was, I would even try to get him upset, because if I was upset, I wanted everybody else to be upset with me. And he just remained calm. And I resented it at first. It made me angry. But then his life showed me what was wrong in mine, like the scripture we previously read. His life was a witness to me, and I started wanting the peace that I saw him have. And when I got hungry enough for that peace, and I asked God how I could have that peace, he began to show me things in my life that I would have to handle differently if I wanted to have that peace. We can't just pray for peace. We have to learn the things that upset us and either avoid them or, when they come, be prepared ahead of time to remain calm anyway.
13: We all have tough days when things don't go as planned, but we don't have to let those challenges determine our outlook on life. With God on our side, every day is a new opportunity to enjoy the wonderful life He has given us. Psalm 118:24 says, "This is the day the Lord has made. Let us rejoice and be glad in it." If we want to have what God wants us to have, we must learn to think like God thinks.
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1: Kirk Perry was only 70 days into becoming the interim CEO of Kenvue when he was blindsided by our current administration. According to the Wall Street Journal, Mr. Perry met with Robert F. Kennedy Jr. about some studies that linked Kenvue's Tylenol to autism. Perry felt the meetings were moving in the right direction. Then, President Trump spoke out against Tylenol at Charlie Kirk's memorial service and claimed publicly taking Tylenol is not good. Kenvue went into full crisis mode. Kirk Perry turned to his faith and to his pastor, Brian Tome. Pastor Tome pointed Perry towards Luke 9:23 when Jesus said, "Whoever wants to be my disciple must deny themselves and take up their cross daily and follow me." If you're facing a crisis, who do you turn to?
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7: Good evening, making news on Pulse. The state government will open a 3-month expression of interest process in October, seeking developers for a Northern Tasmanian hot springs and wellness precinct. The Liberals have held their lead in the latest Demos AU state voter intention poll, with Labor and One Nation separated by a single point in the race for second place. And Tasmania Devils speedster Brandon Leary will run in the Telstra halftime sprint at the MCG during Saturday's AFL Grand Final. 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
10: No matter what the weather.
7: Cloudy across Launceston tonight with an overnight low of 10. Shower or two clearing tomorrow, reaching 21. And shower or two on Saturday with 16.
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14: Born again is one of those terms that carries a lot of baggage around with it. So if you consider yourself to be born again, can I ask you, what difference does that actually make to your life? What difference did it make to your yesterday? What difference is it making today? Hi, I'm Bernie Diamond. Great to be back with you again as we continue with this next message in a series called God's Miracle Makeover for you. Born again. As I said, there's a term that carries quite a bit of baggage around with it, and even in the Christian community, it's a term that people use without thinking through it too much. It, of course, comes from the discussion that Jesus had with Nicodemus one time. The old Nick was one of the good guys. He, unlike most of the Jewish ruling body called the Sanhedrin, he actually believed in Jesus. Problem was, the rest of them were so anti-Jesus, he had to sneak over one night in the dark so no one would see him to have a chat with this Jesus fellow. Here's how that chat unfolded. John chapter 3, beginning at verse 1. Now, there was a Pharisee named Nicodemus, a leader of the Jews. He came to Jesus by night and said to him, "Rabbi, we know that you're a teacher who's come from God, for no one can do these signs that you're doing apart from the presence of God." And Jesus answered him, "Very truly, I tell you, no one can see the kingdom of God without being born again." Nicodemus said to him, "How can you be born after having grown old? Can you enter your mother's womb a second time and be born?" And Jesus said, "Very truly, I tell you, no one can enter the kingdom of God without being born of water and of spirit. What is born of the flesh is flesh, but what is born of the spirit is spirit. Don't be astonished that I say to you, you must be born again." What was Jesus really driving at here? His point was that just as we've physically been born into the world, as plain, as patently obvious and necessary as that physical birth was, so too, if we're to enter the kingdom of heaven, there needs to be a spiritual birth, a birth that he refers to as being born again or being born from above, born of the Holy Spirit. Now, you see, for the most part, we kind of see that as a theological statement or maybe a statement of fact. But do we really see it as a personally relevant statement? Are we impacted? Are you deeply impacted and moved by this reality? If you've accepted Jesus, do you think much about the fact that you've been born again? Does it make a difference to your life? To be honest with you, as excited as I am about the life that I have in Jesus, this passage hadn't really impacted on me. It hadn't impacted on how I see and feel this amazing grace that I've experienced until relatively recently. I was reading a newspaper. Spurgeon used to say that a preacher should have a Bible in one hand and a newspaper in the other. So I'm reading my newspaper and I come across an article entitled "Guilt, Innocence, and the American Way." I just want to read the first part of it to you. I wonder whether it'll impact your perception of being born again the way it did mine. Here's how it went. "Death row inmates who have beaten the needle are leading a campaign against capital punishment," writes Nick O'Malley. "The first man to be freed from death row in the US because of DNA evidence remembers the moment his lawyer gave him the news as though it was yesterday. It's as clear as the vision before me now," says Kirk Bloodsworth, who was exonerated in 1993 after 9 years in prison. "He was sitting on his bunk in a death row cell when his lawyer was ushered in and told him that he was innocent and that he would be released in a few days. He began to weep. 'Of course I cried. Everyone cries at birth,' he said. 'I have been born twice, once as a baby and once as a grown man. And after that, I saw the whole world fresh.' There it is. Here is this man who was on death row, born once, condemned to die, then born again as his guilt was removed from him." Of course, it's a powerful, powerful metaphor or parable that unpacks the amazing thing that happens when our guilt's removed, the moment we believe in Jesus. Every parable, of course, has its limitations, as does this one, since, of course, he was unjustly condemned to death and the guilt was removed when his innocence was proven through DNA evidence. You and I, on the other hand, through our rebellion against God, have rightly been condemned to an eternal death separated from him for the wages of sin and death. And we've all sinned and fallen short of the glory of God. But back to what strikes me about this man's story is not simply that he was elated the moment the guilt and the punishment were removed from him. That's natural. You'd expect that. Hey, I think I'd be doing cartwheels around the prison cell. The thing that strikes me is that it's still impacting his life today. It happened in 1993, over 20 years ago, and still today he says, "I remember it as though it was yesterday. It's as clear as the vision before me now. I've been born twice, and now I see the world fresh." His second birth has impacted his whole life, his whole perspective. He is a changed man through that experience. And I'm sure he'd tell anyone this story who was prepared to listen. I mean, wouldn't you? So why then do you and I know so many Christians who don't seem at all excited about being born again? Why do so many Christians grumble and wander through life as though nothing's changed, when once they were lost and now they're found? When once they were condemned to death, they were. Whether they realized it back then or not, they were on death row. But now the guilt and the punishment's been lifted off them, and they have freedom and eternal life through Jesus Christ. Why doesn't that change the perspective of so many Christians from that moment on for the rest of their lives? What's the matter with us people? There's so many people who believe in Jesus, people who call themselves Christians, who are downcast, who aren't happy with their lot in life, whose words are full of complaining, who are praying for a breakthrough when all along they've already received the biggest breakthrough they're ever going to get. They were once on death row, but now they've had a second birth, and still that hasn't changed their perspective on life. Can I ask you plainly and quietly but directly, are you one of those people? Or has your escape from the eternal death row been a completely life-transforming experience? Does it still bring you joy and a fresh perspective today? So many people want a fresh new life, and they think it comes from changing their circumstances. And yet truly, our externalities, our situation, our bank balance, our address, our mode of transport, our social status, none of those things are really where it's at. All of those, all the wrinkles and the bumps in them, all the things that we would rather change and have differently, they pale into significance for the man or the woman who once was on death row and was set free and born again. What I can't understand is why we trade in our diamonds for stones, why we shift our focus from this awesome reality, the death row reality of being born again a second time, to all this other stuff. Why is it that for so many Christians, their second birth, which in the eternal scheme of things is far more significant than Kirk Bloodsworth's escape, is less significant than his second birth is to him? We're smack bang in the middle of a series I've called God's Miracle Makeover for You. And if you're in need of a miracle makeover, I suggest this is the place you start. Open your Bible, John's Gospel, the fourth book in the New Testament, chapter 3, and read what Jesus says about your second birth. Meditate on it. Pray over it. Let the Holy Spirit use it in you and through you. And my friend, this is what's going to happen. Let me tell you. All of a sudden, a million small ailments in your life will completely lose their significance because you'll be seeing them with a fresh set of eyes. You'll be seeing them from God's perspective. Life's hard, right? I mean, it's good, but it can be hard with things coming at you from every side, as they so often do. And then there are the things bubbling along inside us, all of which can rob us of the peace that God so desperately wants to give us. That's why I'd so love to send you a free copy of my latest book, How to Enter God's Rest. 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Because God's word, man, it's alive and active. 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Hey, thank you so much for joining me. I'm Bernie Diamond. Catch you again, same time tomorrow with
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5: Once upon a time. Four words that promise us a world of kings and queens, brave knights, daring rescues, all wrapped up in a tidy ending. And they lived happily ever after. But we all know life doesn't work that way, even for the faithful, even in the Bible. Today on Insight for Living, Chuck Swindoll opens the Old Testament to the final chapter of Job. In the past few weeks, we've walked a long road with Job through loss, suffering, through hard-won surrender. And now we arrive, finally, at his restoration.
6: Please turn with me to the 42nd chapter of Job. Job 42, verse 10. The Lord restored the fortunes of Job when he prayed for his friends, and the Lord increased all that Job had twofold. Then all his brothers and all his sisters and all who had known him before came to him. And they ate bread with him in his house, and they consoled him and comforted him for all the adversities that the Lord had brought on him. And each one gave him one piece of money and each a ring of gold. The Lord blessed the latter years, or the latter days of Job, more than his beginnings. And he had 14,000 sheep and 6,000 camels and 1,000 yoke of oxen and 1,000 female donkeys. And he had 7 sons and 3 daughters. He named the first Jemima, the second Keziah, and the third Karen-Hapuk. In all the land, no women were found so fair as Job's daughters. And their father gave them inheritance among their brothers. After this, Job lived 140 years and saw his sons and his grandsons 4 generations. And Job died an old man and full of days.
5: 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Chuck titled today's message, "And Job Lived Happily Ever After." Or did he?
6: From our earliest years, we have been fascinated by stories. When we were very young, they were the stories of imagination, a world that seemed larger than life to us, and they all began with the same 4 words, once upon a time. It didn't matter what time it was, it just, for us, represented a world of kings and queens and princes and knights and fights and love and war and romance and usually marriage, and of course they all finished the same way. Same six words, they lived happily ever after. Oh, that were true. We grow up with the same hope deep in our hearts because some of us are sort of like that. We like looking at the brighter side, and so when we build a house, we think it'll be our dream house, and it's not. The roof leaks, or the electrical doesn't work, or the garage door opener doesn't keep working, or. We get a job. It's a new job, and we think this job is going to be the fulfillment of our wildest dreams, and we find we had to bring ourselves with us when we took the new job, and the people we work with are a lot like the people we just left, so that hasn't changed a great deal. Maybe it'll be different when we have our first baby. Remember thinking that? Oh, just wonderful. Then the baby comes. And there are sights and there are sounds and there are smells that were not there before. It just goes on and on. New car. Nothing smells like a new car. It's wonderful. Drive out of the showroom, boom, somebody runs into you and it looks just like the old car that you drove in and traded. Reminds me of a little four-year-old girl that came into her mother after she had spent the day at day school, and she said, Mama, I just heard the greatest story. She said, there was this wonderful princess, and she fell into a deep trance, and along came a charming prince, and he kissed her, and it brought her back to life. And then, do you know what? And mother said, sure, honey, they lived happily ever after. She said, no, they got married. In childhood innocence, that little four-year-old put her finger on the truth that a lot of us really don't like to think about all that often, but we have to. Especially true in Bible stories. We love for those in the Bible to live happily ever after. But I can't find one who did. I can't find one. Noah lived this courageous, wonderful life and did this remarkable thing, and the flood came, and he ends his life in naked shame and drunkenness. Doesn't seem right. These wonderful judges that God gave to deliver the nation one after another in the generations that followed, and then they fall on their faces. It seems like most of them are staining their record before they die. Samson judges 20 years, then falls into the arms of a harlot, dies a blind grinder in the Philistine mill. David's life has a dark side as well. We don't want that. We want David to live happily ever after, but before he's finished his life, there's murder and hypocrisy and adultery marking his record. And Solomon, his greater son, wiser than anyone who ever lived on this earth and richer than any in his day, dies a polygamist. Saul, born to be a king, dies a suicide. Peter crucified upside down. John the Baptizer beheaded. Paul beheaded after a life of sacrifice and service. And John exiled to an island in the Aegean. Isaac Watts was right in the 18th century as he wrote, "Must I be carried to the skies on flowery beds of ease, while others fought to win this prize and sail through bloody seas? Are there no foes for me to face? Must I not stem the flood? Is this vile world a friend to grace to help me on to God? Sure, I must fight if I would reign. Increase my courage, Lord. It's not a perfect world. Before we're tempted to lay someone like Job down on a satin pillow and surround him in an unrealistic setting of pristine peace and beauty, we need to remind ourselves he doesn't have that until he goes to heaven. On this earth, no one lives happily ever after. Fulfilled and satisfied? You bet. Challenged and growing and learning, I hope. But happy all the time? Get a life. Not even Job. Before you get to chapter 42, let me have you look at chapter 23 once again. Just one verse. I wonder if Job remembered saying this to his friend Eliphaz,

When he has tried me, I shall come forth as gold. Look at that. The H is capitalized. It's referring to the living God. Job makes three statements of faith, even in the midst of his suffering. One, I know that God knows my situation. He knows the way I take. Second, I believe it is God who is testing me when he has tried me. And third, I believe that after the trials have ended, I will emerge a better man. There will be gold-like blessings that will come from this affliction. Quite a statement, you ask me. Realistic, yes, he doesn't deny the trial. But there's hope there. He knows, and he will reward. And that's exactly what we find when we get to the last chapter of Job's life and Job's story. I appreciate the words of one author who said this: it would be a great gift if we could be in Job's position at the end of the book without going through what he did through the book. Gain his knowledge without suffering. But then he adds, realistically, it's doubtful that it can happen. It takes fire to refine gold. Before I go another step into chapter 42, I want to speak to you going through the fire. Just as we are different in our appearance and in our background and in our levels of maturity and age, so we are different in tests. For all you know, the person sitting close to you is going through one of the deepest times of her life or his life. Or that may be you. Fires rage. This vile world is no friend to grace. You may have run right up against the toughest test so far you've ever experienced. My words, I hope, will not have a hollow ring to them when I say to you two words: take hope. This is not the end. He knows the way you take. When he has tried you, you too will come forth as gold. You're being refined. You are being reshaped. For he is the potter and we are the clay. Better times are coming. If not now, and if not on this earth later, when we stand before him, and when we spend our eternity with him, it will be worth it all. Well, Job, dear Job, I find when I get to the 10th verse of this last chapter of his book that it begins to list for me no less than four great rewards that came his way. Four gold-like blessings from the hand of God. And I enumerate them for us so that you might take hope where you find yourself today. Now, your rewards will be different because our trials are different. The blessings that come your way ultimately will not be the same as Job's necessarily. But these are his, and you will have yours. Take heart. The first of the four blessings I find in verse 10 and verse 12 of Job 42. Job's possessions are doubled. The Lord restored the fortunes of Job when he prayed for his friends. And the latter part of the verse explains what that means. The Lord increased all that Job had twofold. There are times I don't take a verse absolutely literally, but this is one of those I do. I think literally because of what's said in verse 12, everything doubled. Perhaps his land as well as his possessions. Perhaps a larger home was able to be built rather than the one they lived in before. But we are told specifically of the multiplication that occurred over the passing of time with his animals. The Lord blessed the latter days

0: of Job more than his beginning. If you check Job chapter 1, verses 2 and 3, you will read one half these figures. He originally had 7,000 sheep, and he winds up in verse 12, tells us, with 14,000. So his flocks grow as he feeds them and breeds them, so their numbers increase, and there's plenty to eat, and there is plenty of land to graze in, and the sheep grow in number to 14,000. And remember the caravans that Job was a part of in his business? His business doubles. He now doesn't have 3,000 camels, but 6,000 camels. What a sight that must have been, huh? You ever looked at a camel? You looked at one lately? They are weird, weird, weird, weird, weird. They just look funny. We were in Central Florida this week, and we were at a particular place where there happened to have been a mama and a baby camel. And they don't look any better as babies as they do as mamas. And one of them looked at me and went, and I was just glad I wasn't close. I thought, because I knew this verse was coming, I'd been thinking about it, 6,000 of these things running around. But my, in the days of Job, they were like freight trucks, and they would carry the load in the caravans, and his business is increasing, and he's got 1,000 yoke of oxen to work the fields, and it must have been out of every window of his home he could see the luscious plants and the growth of the crops all around him, and he's got 1,000 female donkeys, so he's got everything twice as much as he had before. Not instantaneously, but over the passing of some years, his possessions grew. There's something here, I think, that's kind of between the lines. The Lord chooses on occasion to bless certain individuals with more than is enough. Well, we must learn in our lives as God's people to let it be. Guard yourself from one of life's ugliest habits, and that is envy. I know the great temptation is to remind the Lord of how faithful you have been when you see a neighbor or maybe a friend whose business grows and yours doesn't, or whose life becomes more prosperous, in fact, to the point of being downright rich. Don't decry that. Don't try to outguess that. It is unfair, it is unwise to think that most every wealthy individual has not earned it well or does not receive it from the hand of God. Some of God's dearest saints are eminently wealthy. Let it be. Let it be. If you are one of them, you hardly need the reminder that you didn't create it yourself. It came because of his grace. And if he chooses not to bless you as he has blessed another, applaud it rather than resent it. Job increases, multiplies in enormously. He has come forth as gold, having been tested. Now, there's a second blessing that comes in verse 11. His relatives and friends emerge. Some of you have a sense of humor a little like mine, I'm sorry to say, and you think like I did, where in the world were you guys before he won the lottery here? Someone said, you always know who your friends are when you win the lottery or own a pickup. I think that's a good comment. Job looks up and he's surrounded by all his brothers and, it repeats it, all his sisters. Interesting, they're never mentioned until now. They weren't around when his time was troubled. Or were they? You don't know that, nor do I. But if they were, they said nothing, and their names are never recorded, nor are their words recorded in the first 41 and a half chapters of the book. But now they come, all his brothers, all his sisters, all who had known him before. You know who I would include? Because they're now forgiven, Eliphaz, Bildad, Zophar, and Elihu. Why not? They're not blacklisted, are they? Because they didn't do the right thing or say the right thing at a time when they too were confused. They're forgiven. If I read correctly, verses 7 through 10, Job even prays for them, and they're restored. So why not be a part of the family reunion? Notice what these people did when they came. They came to him, and they ate bread with him in his house, and they consoled him, and they comforted him for all the adversities that the Lord had brought on him. What a great family reunion. Remember the days of family reunions? They're kind of scary when you think back on them. They're kind of funny. We had family reunions, not every year, but many years. It got a little weird when Uncle Jake showed up, but until then, it was interesting. I loved Uncle Jake, weighed about 400 pounds and had a rope belt. I used to think that was hilarious. My youngest son still loves to hear stories about Uncle Jake, and he was quite a character. I won't go into Uncle Jake any further. I'll just leave it at that. But we had family reunions. My granddad owned a bay cottage, and that's where we would have our reunion, down south of El Campo near Palacios. And we would all pile into this four-room house. And I remember barbecue cooked in a pit outside. The one doing the cooking would use a mop to smear over the... We weren't too clean in those days as we mopped that, slapped that barbecue sauce. Man, that makes my jaws hurt right now when I think about it. Go to bed at night with the mosquito net over your crib and your beds and just fun time. I remember hearing my dad and mom laughing in the kitchen as they played 42 with my uncle and aunt and great moments where they talked about fun stuff and life got real simple as you sort of made up your mind about it in a family reunion. Job had a time like that. What stories he must have told him. I love it that they comforted and consoled him. Maybe he had a few scars remaining from the sores. Maybe you could tell him about the night he lost all hope of being able to make it. Those are the kind of stories that make a family reunion deeper and meaningful. Now, I notice also, as you have, that each one gave him one piece of money and a ring of gold. Isn't that intriguing? Maybe this was early on and he hadn't yet begun to build back his business, and maybe they wanted to participate in helping him get back on his feet. Remember, he's lost it all. Maybe he had had to take all of the rings he had before and sell them to live on it. And they wanted to be sure he had a few nice things as well. Maybe they were housewarming gifts, welcoming him to a new home that he had just built. And they were all happy for him. Men and women, in a fast-paced world like ours, it's easy to lose your roots. Easy to live just for yourself. He stays in touch, and they stay in touch with him. They had a lot to talk about. You know who had a lot to talk about? Is Job and his wife. In many a home where physical affliction hits hard, there is a separation that occurs. Distance is built. Some marriages can't make it. The wife goes one direction and the husband drifts another. You got to hand it to Job and his wife. They stuck it out.
1: Suffering rarely arrives with easy answers, and Job knew that better than anyone. As we've listened today, Chuck Swindoll reminds us that faith isn't the absence of questions. It's trusting God in the middle of them. Chuck titled today's message, "And Job Lived Happily Ever After," or did he? At Insight for Living, we understand that you come to this daily program with complicated problems that might seem impossible to solve. 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So, did Job live happily ever after? I'm Clayton Bjellin, and join us when Chuck Swindoll answers that question Friday on Insight for Living.
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4: Good evening. Making news on Pulse, the state government will open a three-month expression of interest process in October, seeking developers for a Northern Tasmanian hot springs and wellness precinct. Lauren Smith and Ruth Johnston have both re-signed with the Hobart Hurricanes ahead of the club's WBBL title defence. And Shadow Racing Minister Dean Winter has backed South Australia's decision to keep greyhound racing, drawing sharp criticism from Greens MLC Cassie O'Connor. Get these stories and more on the free Pulse Tasmania app.
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4: Cloudy across Launceston tonight with an overnight low of 10. Shower or two tomorrow reaching 21 and possible shower on Saturday with 15.
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13: Welcome, I'm Eric Erickson. I'm joined today by pastor, author, and cultural anthropologist, Dr. Michael Youssef, for a very important and timely conversation. Across America and the West, something troubling is happening. Two ideological forces that once seemed incompatible are now working together to undermine something you and I cherish deeply, the biblical values that led our society to flourish. This movement, this unholy alliance, is playing out in nearly every news headline, and it should concern every freedom-loving Christian. Dr. Michael Youssef is uniquely qualified to speak into this. He's lived in Islamic and Western countries, has spent decades studying the forces shaping our culture. Dr. Youssef, thank you so much for joining me.
14: I am so honored to be with you, and thank you, Eric. We've known each other for many years, and it's a great honor for me to be here.
13: You and I have talked about the Omni cause that the left has certainly wrapped itself into, and you can't have a gay pride parade and a free Palestine parade at the same time because it's the same people marching.
14: Yeah, it's the most amazing thing to me, and only an indication of the fact that we're facing one enemy behind all of these, and that's not flesh and blood. That is Satan himself, as Paul said in Ephesians 6, our struggle is not with flesh and blood, but it's with the principalities and the powers and authority in the heavenly places. And if that is not a convicting argument that we are in a spiritual warfare, I don't know what. When you see people, and when you think what Iran and the Hamas did with homosexual people, they take them up to high buildings, throw them out. And one of the Hamas army was tortured just simply for the suspicion that he may be homosexual. And yet, all this LGBTQ community is going out saying, free Palestine, free Palestine. And they say, what, free from what? I don't know. I mean, just
1: it reminds me of that passage in Scripture where Jesus says the things of the world hate the things of God. And you have a secular ideology in Islam, both of the world,
14: yep,
1: mutually incompatible and yet perfectly aligned in these times.
14: Yeah, they are. And it's for a mutual cause, you see. And the cause is the destruction of Western civilization, which is built with a— people believe that or not, really based on the Reformation. It's the Reformation that gave, and I've done a lot of study on that when I was at Emory University, a Reformation that gave us what Western civilization is, all the conveniences, all the things that we take for granted. But they came as a result of the Reformation and the respect of the human being and the importance of the individual to God, and that God came and died for even for one sinner. And so all of that is anathema to both groups, the Marxists and the Islamists. And by the way, we're talking about Islamists and not Muslims, because I have many Muslim friends to this day. I have been with heads of states who are Muslims, and they're probably as opposed to Islamists as much as anybody else. And in fact, they outlaw them in their countries. I remember one time I was visiting with a very, very highly placed political leader in the Middle East and country. And he just leaned over. This was, I think, 2017. And he said to me, Dr. Yusuf, would you please explain to me? I cannot understand. We outlaw Muslim Brotherhood from our countries, and yet they go to England and they get a satellite channel and they get all kinds of publicity. They get all kinds of— and I said, I'm sorry, I just have no answer other than pure stupidity, foolishness, and blindness. I saw a cartoon one time where a person sitting on a branch of a tree, literally sitting on it, mm-hmm, but he's sawing it.
1: I know the cartoon, yes.
14: Seen that?
1: Yes.
14: Western civilization. I mean, we're literally committing suicide by not taking this thing seriously. And I think for us as Christian believers, we must be boldly preaching the gospel. I told key pastors in Dallas, with all the impact in Dallas, and I said, you guys need to train your people to go out there into the trenches and preach the gospel to them instead of sitting there and absorbing their invasion.
1: I'm reminded of 1979, you had the Marxist socialists in Iran working with the Ayatollah, yeah, to destabilize the regime. Within 6 months of the Ayatollah coming to power, most of the Marxists and socialists had either been killed or fled.
14: Exactly. And that is the convenience of this unholy alliance. They try to use each other. They're wary of each other. They hate each other, but they kind of said, okay, I'll tolerate you in order to accomplish what I really want to accomplish. See, that happened even before the Ayatollah. And I watched, Hassan Banisadr and all these guys, the prime minister and foreign minister, very articulate leftists, and Khomeini basically used them. And then fast forward after that in 2011, with the so-called Arab Spring, there were 2 million people in Tahrir Square in Cairo, and of course, it's a place I know it well. I've been in it. I literally was there every day when I was young. And I knew that the Muslim Brotherhood is behind that. The Islamists are behind that. But then all the leftist students were the ones who were creating the trouble and starting the so-called revolution. Until I read one of the documents or the magazines of the Muslim Brotherhood, they said, yeah, they're referring to them as the donkeys of the revolution, in the sense that once we succeed, we'll get rid of them.
1: So let's spend a little bit of time on the Muslim Brotherhood, because I think people hear it and brotherhood sounds so innocuous, and yet it's actually a deeply nefarious group that most Middle Eastern countries have stopped. In fact, you mentioned the going to the UK from overseas. I've read now in the UAE they're actively discouraging students from going to London to the UK for education because of the radicalization that the Muslim Brotherhood does there and here.
14: Exactly. And they come under different names. They're called CARE here in the U.S., and they have different names in different countries, but they're the same group, same ideology. And it started by a primary school teacher, a librarian, named Hassan al-Banna in Egypt in the 1920s. And he started this because he saw when the caliphate, Turkish Ottoman caliphate, collapsed after World War I. And he was very disturbed about this and the fact that, you know, the West carved the Arab world, Sykes-Picot Agreement, where they, you know, France took Lebanon and Syria and North Africa, and they even gave Italy Libya. And then the British took over, you know, Egypt, Iraq, and Jordan, and Palestine, and so forth. And so he basically started as a revolutionary and wanted to bring back the 7th century culture of Islam and the caliphate. And here's another story, because you'll be very fascinated by this. I lived it, of course. I remember Ronald Reagan said, you know, people read history in books. I lived history. I'm old enough that I've lived history. And the Muslim Brotherhood worked together with the free officers, the revolution of Egypt under Mr. Nasser. Mm-hmm. There was a group of army officers who conducted a coup against King Farouk, and they kicked him out, and the British kicked the British out, and so forth. But they worked closely together. In this case, back in 52, 53, 54, while they were working together, these were more socialists, you know, most of them were, and I knew some of them, you know, even as a young man. But then, when the revolution succeeded and Nasser became president, he got rid of all the Muslim Brotherhood, either put them in prison or killed them. And so one way or another, they will turn on each other. Mm-hmm. And that is why we need to be wise as serpents. And they cannot survive, but we should be leery of the fact that they are using each other to create what this Karl Marx and Engels said, you know, basically you create that division and then the society collapses and then you build your communist utopia. It's the same thing in Islam, that you create a division to create an Islamic society. So they have that in common.
1: One of the aspects that I think a lot of people don't understand is when you think of people of faith, you tend to think of honest, truthful people. And yet in Islam, you are given permission to lie, to subvert other cultures, to embed within those cultures.
14: Yes. This taqiyya was known as in the jurisprudence, taqiyya, really started at the time when there was a Shia-Sunni war over the succession of the Prophet. And so the Shiites came up with that it's okay to lie to your enemy until you succeed, but then got adopted by all branches of Islam, Sunni, Shiite, and it's okay to not only lie, but deceive your enemy, because that's a virtue. You're an Sabil Allah. You're fighting in the way of God, and therefore you have God's blessing no matter what you do.

0: So now we have this divide between Islam, the advance of the Muslim Brotherhood, and this working with progressive secular atheists who want nothing to do with religion in this unholy alliance to what progressives see as advancing hostility towards traditional faith values, biblical values, and the Muslim Brotherhood, the Medina Muslims, if you would, riding on it to invade the country. And the progressives don't even see it coming, it seems like.
1: No, and they choose those passages where it says fight against even the people of the book. Because then the first says, listen to them, get their advice. Later on it says, fight against them, Jews and Christians, because they're friends of one another. And so they use those passages, they take them out and they said, this is our day, this is our time, we're going to rule the world, and the only way we're going to rule the world is that we're going to create this chaos in order to have an opportunity. On the Shia's point of view, it said, get opportunity for the Mahdi to show up. Because the 12th Imam supposedly disappeared in infancy and he's hiding somewhere. He's going to come back when the world is in chaos. That's why the Iranians want to create a chaos so that they force the Mahdi to come in. From the Sunni point of view, this is the way to give a rise to a new caliphate, the successor to the Prophet.
0: And progressives in this country, not only do they not really get religion. They have their own, I mean, I would argue secularism is a religion.
1: Of course.
0: That it can ride on the coattails of what the Muslim Brotherhood is doing. And so now they're helping in places around the country where Christianity is treated as hostile. Islam is openly embraced by progressives. You go San Francisco, Michigan, now certain parts of progressive territory in Texas where progressives are welcoming this in.
1: In Canada, there are some churches that are inviting once a month, they invite the local imam to preach the sermon.
0: Wow.
1: And with this whole Chrislam thing, started in Nigeria, but is now in so many of the mainland denominations, all the, I call them the apostates, who have turned their back on the truth of the gospel and become universalist. And in showing how kind they are, they're invited.
0: We're all going to heaven.
1: Yeah. Well, why don't you have the imam invite the preacher, come and give a sermon in the mosque once a month? Oh, no. And the very reason why they wanted not just build any building for as a mosque, particularly in England and here, the greatest victory is when they take a church and they'll buy it. And they just bought three in northeast of the United States. Mm-hmm. They bought big churches and convert them into mosques. That is the height of victory, that ours is the true religion. And so if you give them a piece of land to build, yeah, it's okay, but not as victorious in their mind as to be able to buy a church, take the cross down, put the crescent, and make it a mosque.
0: You mentioned that near me is a primitive Baptist church, very historic. The congregation faded. It was bought and turned into an Islamic center, and they kept the stained glass windows of Abraham and of Moses. They even kept a stained glass window of Jesus. They took out the stained glass window of the cross.
1: Well, of course. And because they say, well, these are prophets, that we acknowledge them as prophets. And again, so every Friday they go there, they say, we're victorious. We have taken that and turned it into Allah's house of worship. And therefore, that's our victory. Hagia Sophia, in as you know, was for a long time a museum. And they still have some of the Christian semblance, which was built to be the largest church in the world. But then Erdogan came in and said, no, we're going to turn it back into a mosque. And it's not only one, two other churches in Turkey, he's done the same thing. Now, here's the problem. Most people don't understand this. Now, even our politicians, our political leaders, some of whom I love and agree with, but they have no discernment that basically there is a competition between Erdogan in Turkey and the Ayatollah in Iran. Each of them want to present themselves as the true successor of the Prophet. I am the caliphate. And then you get the Saudis say, wait a minute, we're the guardians of the holy sites. You can't take that from us. And so you have that kind of inner war going on over who's being the rightful successor for today. And you got the Islamist on the other end. I said, no, none of you guys are. We're waiting for the right successor to rise. and he may be rising from among us. And as you know, ISIS had their own, and then Al-Qaeda had their own successor and believed that to be until they get killed, and then they're kind of looking for a successor. They're still searching.
0: You mentioned the Muslim Masters. Historically, you mentioned Nasser earlier. The Muslim Brotherhood was chased out of almost every Middle Eastern country for their Islamism and radicalism. And a lot of them wound up in Qatar, which to this day now is spreading a lot of money among both conservative and progressive political groups in the United States and secular voices, sending people to Qatar. It's deeply infiltrated Washington, D.C. on both sides, and yes, it's the closest country in the Middle East to Iran, too. It seems to be a very dangerous play.
1: It is, and when we have a military base there, mm-hmm, and we just signed a joint defense agreement, and this is why I want to pull my hair sometimes. I said, do these people know that what's going on? Al Jazeera was founded by the Qatari royal family in order to promote Islamization. When the Muslim Brotherhood got kicked out of Egypt, particularly among them was a man named Yusuf Qardawi. He's one of their spiritual leaders. I mean, he's the man who really devised this third jihad concept. And I've read a lot of his material. And he says, you know, the first jihad was in the 700s, 600s, 700s. We came all the way to France, then we got stopped. Then in the 1400s, the Turks came all the way to Vienna, occupied for a while, then failed. The third jihad is not going to be by the sword like in the first two, but it's going to be by birth rate and investment of petrodollar. Well, that appealed to members of the royal family in Qatar. So they brought Qardawi and all of the Muslim Brotherhood who were kicked out of Egypt to Qatar, started Al Jazeera, run by Muslim Brotherhood people. And it's constant, day after day, attacking the non-Islamists, the Muslim who are not Islamists. And that's why Qatar has tension with the Saudis, had tension with the Emiratis, have tension with Egypt, they have tension with all the others, because the statistic says that they have spent $6.6 billion on educational institutions in the United States. That's not because of our blue eyes.
0: Right. Well, for a time, there was moral outrage in the United States over the Confucius Institutes funded by the Chinese Communist Party. And there's been a real recognition that we needed to get rid of those in the U.S. There doesn't seem to be the recognition that Qatar is doing what the Chinese Communist Party had done.
1: No, because there's a whole lot more money.
0: Right.
1: I mean, vast amounts of money. When you talk about billions of dollars. And the moment one outspoken person from a university in the United States be on the media and attacking and so forth, the next thing, that university or that college will get, you know, $200 million as a grant to start a Middle Eastern study, which is Islamization. And all of a sudden, that professor just silenced. I've documented many of those. And so, yeah, Qatar, and in one stage, I remember the foreign minister of Saudi Arabia was being interviewed in a press conference, and he was asked about Qatar, you know, and he said, it's not that we disagree with them, we just want nothing to do with them. That's circulating in the media. I mean, I have clips of it. But sometimes these things change. And now I fear that Qatar is spreading a lot more money. They bought Harrods of London. They bought Barclays Bank. They own so much that whatever Qatar says to the British government, they have to listen to it very, very carefully. They gave the king suitcases worth of 500 euros. Mm-hmm. $3 million just came in to his charity. Well, it's not illegal, but they don't do this for just because of they love the British.
0: Right.
1: They do it because that's their agenda. And they're driven by that group of people in Qatar, Muslim Brotherhood. They're probably very few of them even Qataris. The Egyptians, the Syrians, the Palestinians, and Hamas headquarters, and even the Taliban. They have a major presence in Qatar. And they have an office there. And they're constantly speaking, you know, saying one thing about Afghanistan, and the truth and the reality is exact opposite. But it's just all public relations stuff.
0: You do, as Americans always love to say, follow the money. Yeah. You follow the money with the Qataris as well, absolutely. Showing how they're spreading the...
1: Yes, and it's not just given to progressive leftists.
0: Right.
1: It's given to conservatives, whom they deceived as that they are just, you know, religious people, and they are all they want is a friendship with America. And what kind of a price are we going to pay for that friendship? What kind of a price we're paying for $6.6 billion that they're spreading around in universities around the country? And so that is extremely important. We live in a most critical time. I believe it's the most exciting time, because as we trust in the Lord, we're going to see some amazing things that He will do.
0: We live in a self-help society in the West. We can go buy a book and read. We can get our therapist on the internet. And I don't know that even a lot of Christians who, they're not regular churchgoers, but they do identify with Christ, that they don't understand the real power of prayer in solving these problems.
1: Well, in reality, what I believe that we're coming into this age where there's a demarcation. God is making a separation. I think the nominal Christians, the Christians in name only, they're not going to survive, but the core, the elect, the faithful people, those are the ones that I really very burdened about and with to get serious about their faith and to take the gospel seriously and take the preaching of the gospel seriously. The sad part about, you know, at least in my experience, I used to be part of a mainline denomination, that it used to be 2.5 million people in America. There is some 400,000 now, which is an indication to me that God is moving on. Look, you rejected me, you reject my divinity, you reject my resurrection. I'm moving on. And so I want to focus on the remnant, and I want to encourage the remnant that the time is urgent. The hour is now, and we cannot back down. We cannot go to sleep. We cannot sit back. And that's why I remember a journalist interviewing me in London, and she said, people your age, and this was several years ago, you know, sitting on the beach, putting the feet up or playing golf. This lady, I mean, I am more intense about the gospel now than ever. There's no retirement for me. And so I'm trying to lead by example, but also I'm trying to lead by motivating people that our reward in heaven is going to be so great when we don't ignore the gospel, and we don't just live for self, and we don't focus on our own needs, you know. And there's nothing wrong with having needs and praying for God, to God about the needs. But seeking first the kingdom of God and His righteousness is now more urgent than ever.
0: Dr. Yusuf, don't stop doing it. Thank you so much for spending time with me.
1: Pleasure, Eric.
0: This has been fantastic. Thank you so much. The book is An Unholy Alliance by Dr. Michael Yusuf. If you're interested in this topic and how Islamists are spreading in the Western world, subversively, using politicians on both sides of the aisle, lying even in places like Texas to be able to expand their agenda, and also spreading around the world to disrupt the Western order and also to begin persecuting Christians, this is an excellent book for you to read. It's easy to understand. It is not a long read, but it will open your eyes to what's happening, but also give you the motivation to take action and to also be able to understand the Holy Spirit still works.
2: 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Well, that's all the time we have for today. Thank you for making Leading the Way with Dr. Yusuf part of your listening day. 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

0: Hear that? 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
5: Good morning. Making news on Pulse. The state government will open a three-month expression of interest process in October, seeking developers for a Northern Tasmanian hot springs and wellness precinct. The Liberals have held their lead in the latest Demos AU state voter intention poll, with Labor and One Nation separated by a single point in the race for second place. And Tasmania's southernmost pub is closing, leaving Southport without its only shop, service station, post office and restaurant. Get these stories and more on the free Pulse Tasmania app.
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5: Cloudy across Launceston today, heading for a top of cooler temps. Shower or two for tomorrow Friday with a high of 21 and possible shower for Saturday with 15.
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0: Here on Sunburnt Souls, we explore life, faith, and our mental well-being. 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
1: When I left school, I moved to the Whitsundays to work in one of the resorts on an island. I worked in the pool bar and in the activities department, running games for the guests and hosting all kinds of parties. It was a debaucherous time and I didn't have faith, but something weird happened in the process. God set me up to learn a lot of skills that I'd later use in ministry. As a bartender, I learned to serve people, but I also learned to deal with critical people. As a party host, I learned to practice hospitality and how to show people a great night. With the activities, I learned to handle a microphone and overcome the fear of public speaking. It's not just our holy moments that equip us for the Christian life. If you've made some mistakes but picked up some good skills along the way, let God redeem that and use that for His kingdom.
0: For more candid conversations on faith and mental well-being, check out sunburntsouls.com.
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0: 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Hi, I'm Chuck Swindoll. Your mind is not old unless you let it get that way. So, again, keep stretching it. You say, how do I do that? Well, let's start with the television. Read more books, watch less TV. 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When you're with other people, why don't you talk about ideas and events more than people? That'll also help. I know the body can get tired, but the brain never does. Keep stretching.
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5: Good morning, making news on Pulse. The state government will open a three-month expression of interest process in October, seeking developers for a Northern Tasmanian hot springs and wellness precinct. Tasmania Devils speedster Brandon Leary will run in the Telstra halftime sprint at the MCG during Saturday's AFL Grand Final. And the Hobart City Council has spent more than $135,000 on legal matters involving Councillor Louise Elliott, who says the money went on the council defending its own conduct. Get these stories and more on the free Pulse Tasmania app.
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5: Cloudy across Launceston today, heading for a top of cooler temps. Shower or two for tomorrow Friday with a high of 21 and possible shower for Saturday with 15.
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1: I'm a pastor with bipolar, and at the moment it's going well. But every now and then I wonder, man, how long can I keep doing this? Some of the time it's fantastic, but a lot of the time it's really, really hard. And the truth is, I don't know if everything's going to be okay. What if I get manic and I don't come down? Or what if I get depressed and I want to hurt myself? My mental illness complicates my life, but what I've chosen to do is grab onto God and not let go. I don't know the answers, but surely if anyone does, He knows. I don't have the power, but His power is made perfect in my weakness. I'm pretty sure I'm stuffed without God, so I'm just going to make sure I'm not found without God. Wherever you are, as hard as it is, let Jesus help you and guide you through life.
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7: Good morning. Making news on Pulse, the state government will open a three-month expression of interest process in October, seeking developers for a Northern Tasmanian hot springs and wellness precinct. Lauren Smith and Ruth Johnston have both re-signed with the Hobart Hurricanes ahead of the club's WBBL title defence. And Shadow Racing Minister Dean Winter has backed South Australia's decision to keep greyhound racing, drawing sharp criticism from Greens MLC Cassie O'Connor. Get these stories and more on the free Pulse Tasmania app.
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7: Cloudy across Launceston today, heading for a top of cooler temps. Shower or two for tomorrow Friday with a high of 21 and possible shower for Saturday with 15.
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1: James Clear said, in 3 years from now, you will be 3 years older. 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
5: Good morning. Making news on Pulse. The Liberals have held their lead in the latest Demos AU state voter intention poll, with Labor and One Nation separated by a single point in the race for second place. Tasmania's southernmost pub is closing, leaving Southport without its only shop, service station, post office and restaurant. And Tasmania Devils speedster Brandon Leary will run in the Telstra halftime sprint at the MCG during Saturday's AFL Grand Final. Get these stories and more on the free Pulse Tasmania app.
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5: Cloudy across Launceston today, heading for a top of cooler temps. Shower or two for tomorrow Friday with a high of 21 and possible shower for Saturday with 15.
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1: The bags were stuffed full, ready for an obscene 5 a.m. start next day. I nervously checked and rechecked my list. 6 days of hiking with a 15-kilogram pack in the snowy mountains. It had been years since I braved the camping scene. Would I be able to cope without my iPhone and coffee maker? What if my back gave way? You know it well, that nauseous feeling in your stomach, that overwhelming pull to run away. Following God means we often find ourselves here. The Holy Spirit seems to delight in leading us to try new things, pushing us beyond the boundaries of safety and into a position of trust. In the fear zone, we meet ourselves and God in a new way. I think of my mum who learnt to swim at 63, a friend who ventured to India for the first time, a student who overcame her shyness, greeting people in the church foyer every week, confronting their fears and doing it anyway. I am not sure those feelings ever go away. Growing in God means we find ourselves in a never-ending cycle of facing fear and then finding faith. This is Tanya Harris of GodConversations.com.
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4: Good morning. Making news on Pulse, the Hobart City Council has spent more than $135,000 on legal matters involving Councillor Louise Elliott, who says the money went on the council defending its own conduct. The state government will open a three-month expression of interest process in October, seeking developers for a Northern Tasmanian hot springs and wellness precinct. And Lauren Smith and Ruth Johnston have both re-signed with the Hobart Hurricanes ahead of the club's WBBL title defence. Get these stories and more on the free Pulse Tasmania app.
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4: Cloudy across Launceston today, heading for a top of cooler temps. Shower or two for tomorrow Friday with a high of 21 and possible shower for Saturday with 15.
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2: That's Carly Ann Taylor. Not long ago, she was listening to Christian radio on the drive to university. Today, she's the one bringing hope to listeners through the speakers. Christian radio has introduced millions of people to songs of hope. For American singer-songwriter Carly Ann Taylor, it did something even more personal. It helped shape her faith. After accepting Jesus as a teenager, Carly found herself listening to K-Love almost every day. As a university student, she spent up to 3 hours commuting, and Christian radio became the soundtrack to those long drives. The songs encouraged her. The artists inspired her. And little by little, God began preparing her own calling.
3: 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So when I accepted Jesus, I started listening to K-Love and being inspired by so many artists.
2: Fast forward a few years. The young woman who once listened to Brandon Lake and other Christian artists on the way to class is now hearing her own songs on those same stations. It's a full circle moment she still struggles to put into words.
3: 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And all of the other stations that I have been added to, I'm just still so blown away by everyone's support.
2: But Carly says what excites her most isn't hearing her own music. It's knowing someone else may be sitting in a car, walking through heartbreak, or simply searching for hope when one of those songs comes on. She believes Christian radio is often far more than entertainment. Sometimes it's exactly the encouragement a listener needs at precisely the right moment. And perhaps that's the quiet miracle of Christian broadcasting. The person listening today may be the artist encouraging someone else tomorrow. I'm Cam. And that's your TCM update.
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7: Good morning, making news on Pulse. Shadow Racing Minister Dean Winter has backed South Australia's decision to keep greyhound racing, drawing sharp criticism from Greens MLC Cassie O'Connor. The Liberals have held their lead in the latest Demos AU state voter intention poll, with Labor and One Nation separated by a single point in the race for second place. And Tasmania's southernmost pub is closing, leaving Southport without its only shop, service station, post office and restaurant. 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
7: Shower or two across Launceston today, heading for a top of 21. Possible shower for tomorrow, Saturday, with a high of 15, and sunny for Sunday with 16.
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1: I don't cry very much. It's not that I'm against crying, but it's just that it only comes out about twice a year. I think my face just like holds in the tears. I cried in The Notebook and I'll probably cry when the dog dies, but I kind of wish I could cry more because it's actually really good for you. There's an emotional release that happens when you cry. There's a significant stress reduction that happens when you cry. It's a path towards getting freedom from your pain, and best of all, it's about facing the grief rather than bottling it up. My mate from church cries all the time, and he's one of the happiest individuals I know, because leaning into the sadness can eventually bring pure joy. If someone's so backwards as to tease you if you cry, flick them in the nose, bring on some tears, and remind them that Jesus himself wept.
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5: It is God's great mercy. Seeing a person in need, seeing a person and knowing the person here who has the gift of mercy, what does he do? In his loving kindness, he draws them together. The person with the gift of mercy will know it, see it, sense it, feel it, hurt with that person. And what I want you to notice is this, while the person with the gift of mercy does not live by their particular emotions, they are extremely sensitive to other people's emotions. That's the way God has wired the person with the gift of mercy.
6: When you experience disappointment, aren't you grateful for compassionate people who point you to the love of Christ? Today on In Touch, the teaching ministry of Dr. Charles Stanley will wrap up our series with help understanding what motivates these caring people to visit the sick, pray with the grieving, and reach out to people in pain. Stay with us now to learn about the vital role of the gift of mercy.
5: God has equipped us to relate to one another in such a fashion that not only can our needs be met, but also that the kingdom purposes, God's plan for the church and for the body of Christ and for the world can be met. And it's in this whole perspective of gifts and talents and skills that he's given us that you and I look at ourselves, look at other relationships and ask the question, how can I use the spiritual gift that God has given me in a way that can accomplish God's purpose and plan for my life? And at the same time, learn how to relate to each other. So when we think in terms of spiritual gifts, you can't just relegate this to church. This affects every single aspect of your life. And we're going to talk about just one of those, this last one of these gifts, and they're all listed in Romans chapter 12, verse 6 through 8. You might want to turn there if you've never noticed these gifts. So if you'll notice what he says beginning in verse 6, since we have gifts that differ, watch that. He created us all differently. Since we have gifts that differ according to the grace given to us, each of us is to exercise them accordingly. That is, I'm to exercise that spiritual gift that God has given me. Listen, if it's prophecy according to our faith, if service in his serving, if it's teaching in his teaching, he who exhorts in his exhortation, he who gives with liberality, he who leads with diligence, and he who shows mercy with cheerfulness. Now let me say something very carefully here. While we speak in terms of motivational gifts, we're talking about that inner drive, that underlying motivation that motivates us to do what we do, the way we do it, think the way we think, and act the way we act, because we're not all the same. And all the different personalities, on all the different spiritual gifts that God has given, he's given you a particular underlying motivational gift that suits you perfectly for your personality and the purpose for which God created you. Well, what about mercy? Well, let's look at this first characteristic of the mercy, and that is the person who has the gift of mercy has the ability to feel an atmosphere of joy or distress in the life of an individual or in a group. And what I want you to notice is this: while the person with the gift of mercy does not live by their particular emotions, they are extremely sensitive to other people's emotions. That's the way God has wired the person with the gift of mercy. And sometimes they will say things, we'll think, well, that must be your imagination. Well, I don't see any of that. Remember this: the gift of mercy can feel on a level that more than likely most of us cannot feel. And so sometimes we don't understand why they think the way they think, why they are so merciful and so loving and so caring and willing to go to the 10th and the 15th and the 20th mile to help somebody. That's the way God wired the person with the gift of mercy. They just feel it. And because they feel it, they're going to respond accordingly. Then, of course, there's the whole desire to remove hurts. Listen, remove hurts and bring healing to other people rather than to look for the benefits of that hurt. For example, a person who is going through some difficult situation, let's say that they've gotten themselves in some kind of a problem because of their own disobedience. The person with the gift of mercy is not concerned about that. The person with the gift of mercy is concerned about what? About getting rid of their hurts, helping them to get through this, relieving them. And so you have to be careful with the gift of mercy that you don't get in the way of what God's trying to do in somebody's life. Now, someone else would say, well, we should all be merciful and we should all be understanding and we should all try to help people who are hurting. Correct. But if you get in God's way, the person that God's working on, that delays what God's doing in their life, and now he's having to work on you and the other person. Stay out of the way of what God's doing. And a person with the gift of mercy who's walking in the Spirit can discern, this is something as God is doing, and I need to back off, let him do it. Then I'll be there to catch them when they fall. I'll be there to wipe away the tears. I'll be there to encourage them and hold them up when the bottom drops out and God's through sifting and sanding and cutting away and working in their life. Then, of course, there's the greater concern for mental distress than for physical. A person, for example, who has the gift of mercy, they understand and they can have mercy and be tender and loving and considerate for people who have physical pain. But if you give them a choice, or if they see two situations, they're going to be drawn to the person who has deep emotional problems. Because you see, they have a depth of feeling that probably the rest of us don't have. They're able to vicariously. And the vicariously means that they're able to get under the pain and sense, that is, identify themselves with the other person's hurt. And the reason is, oftentimes, God will allow difficulty and hardship and pain and suffering to be experienced by those who have the gift of mercy so that they can genuinely and truly, vicariously feel what the other person's feeling. And so the person with the gift of mercy, they're going to be drawn to that person who has physical, yes, but primarily mental and spiritual, emotional problems in their life. Somehow they are there to help them. And you will be surprised at the people that are drawn together. People who have an attraction to each other. And the only reason you can possibly think of, and I can think of so many illustrations, and I think, well, what do they have in common? Nothing, except one's hurting and the one's the helper. Mercy is going to be there. Then, of course, there's this whole issue of sensitivity to words and actions which will hurt other people. Now, the gift of mercy is the cheerfulness part and the joy part of the body of Christ. God's placed those mercy people there to do what? To sort of offset, oftentimes, our insensitivity or a sense of criticism or coming on maybe too harsh. The gift of mercy will step up, speak up, and I've had it to happen to me. Maybe I was criticizing something that I knew absolutely was wrong, and somebody else would speak something, and I knew the moment I felt so convicted, I thought, that's mercy. They know exactly what I'm saying is the truth. They know exactly the facts as good as I do, and here they are wanting to just sort of, you know, well, everything, it's really not all that bad. And after all, everybody, nobody is perfect. And I'm sitting over here because that doesn't have to be my spiritual gift. Now, I can be merciful, but When I see something that's deadly wrong, absolute rebellion toward God, and deliberate and willful, I'm not going to be, or let's just don't let it go. Mercy is going to reach out no matter what. What does it do? It balances all the rest of us. Sometimes we just need to keep our mouth shut. Don't say anything unless it's a wise, profitable, fruitful thing to do. Because you don't want to go around criticizing people. Sometimes they don't even know why they've done the things that they've done. Then, of course, there is the ability to sense. Now, watch this carefully. I want you to watch this very carefully because I want to look at these words. Look at this. An ability to, listen, to sense genuine love, and a greater vulnerability. Listen, to deeper and more frequent hurts from the lack of love. Now, watch this carefully. The ability to sense genuine love. That is a person who has that gift of mercy because they are loving and because that's a part of their whole makeup. Not only can they sense genuine love, but along with that becomes a greater sense of vulnerability to deeper and more frequent hurts from the lack of love. That is, the person with the gift of mercy makes themselves vulnerable and oftentimes gets hurt. But you know what? The person with the gift of mercy, when they're walking in the Spirit, they're willing to get hurt, willing to be vulnerable, willing to be rejected by the person that they try to help. But sometimes when that hurt goes on and on and on and on, even they can only handle so much. And they pull down the shade, build up the wall, encase themselves, and then wonder why and what it is they're missing in life. What it is they're missing in life is one of those blessings that God has intended for all of us. And when I think of the people who live under the same roof, some of them, oftentimes one of them is a prisoner. You wouldn't see that openly and physically. They can drive together, party together, do this together, whatever it might be. But emotionally, one of them's a prisoner. Can't love. Refuse. They've been hurt, and now they're in this relationship. And they just can't let go and be vulnerable to love once again. Very important we learn how to love. Very important we learn how to be the kind of person that God wants us to be. Then, of course, there's the whole issue of measuring acceptance, listen, by physical closeness and quality time together. Now, for example, any other gift, you can give that person a material gift or whatever it might be, recognition, fine. The person with the gift of mercy, you can give them all the gifts that you can buy. There's no amount of money, no amount of recognition, none of that. You know what they want? They want closeness. They want you to be there. Closeness, physical closeness, and quality time together. And I think if a person is married to a mercy, mark it down. You can't do enough of anything else to match closeness, intimacy, and time. Now, it's interesting how parents will say, well, you know, I give my kids everything in the world they could possibly think of. What else do they need? Closeness and time. And the truth is, all of us do. If someone in your life whom you love, if you genuinely love them, what do you want? You want them there. And you want to spend time with them. And if a person's married to someone, and either one of them or both of them don't really have any real zeal about being together, and he goes one way and she goes the other, they don't spend any time together, the person with the gift of mercy is devastated by a relationship that has no closeness, no genuine intimacy. Intimacy says, I want to hear what you have to say. I'm interested in what interests you. I care about you. How can I help you? How can I encourage you today? What is it that you need from me? Please forgive me for what I said. That was an oversight on my part. In other words, intimacy deals with every single aspect of our thinking. Mercy, listen, the need to measure acceptance by physical closeness and quality time together, very, very important in the life of mercy. That principle alone, the person with the gift of mercy can handle it very well unless that's there. And here's what they do. Watch this carefully. When the person who has the gift of mercy is married to somebody like this, Here's what they do. Since they don't get closeness and they don't get this sense of intimacy in this time, they make the big mistake. They'll start looking around to see what else is out there that may be able to meet some kind of need in their life. They get so hungry for relationship, intimacy. Here's the tragedy. Oftentimes, they step way down from God's plan and purpose for their life, trying to satisfy something that is not satisfied. Then there's the tendency to avoid firmness. Now watch this. A person with a gift of mercy has a tendency to avoid firmness unless they see how it will benefit the other person. Now, we talked about how that person can get in God's way. Well, oftentimes, the person, let's say, for example, here's a parent. They know their son or their daughter is being disobedient, and somehow their gift of mercy, they don't want to hurt their feelings, they don't want to drive them away, and in their genuine loving caring for their child, oftentimes are not firm enough. And being able to say, no, you can't, or you must not, or you must do this. And so they have a tendency sometimes not to be as firm as they should be. Now, this does not mean that all mercies lack firmness. But it means, for example, when they're in the flesh, they can lack firmness. Or if they're not mature enough in their own relationship to God to realize, watch this carefully, that being rejected by your kids is not the worst thing in the world. Being rejected by somebody, listen, is not the worst thing in the world when you have done the right thing, said the right thing, led them in the right way, giving them strong instruction. To be rejected by them is not the worst thing in the world. Even worse than that is to fail to instruct them properly, to fail to be firm, and to fail to be supportive in the expression of that firmness. Well, a person who has the gift of mercy can oftentimes find themselves in a position not being as firm as they ought to, or the husband will say to the wife, will you do it? Because he doesn't want to get rejected. And the same thing is true in a job. If you have a job and you have people working for you, if you're not firm about some things, you know what happens? The whole organization falls apart because somebody is not taking a strong stand to say, this is the goal, these are the goals, this is how we operate, and these are the rules we go by so that everybody can accomplish and achieve what we've set out to achieve. You have to be firm. Sometimes that's very, very difficult for the person who has the gift of mercy. But that's the way there. It's just real tough for a person with the gift of mercy to say, no, you're not. But there comes times when all of us have to say that. Then, of course, there's the whole issue of closing our spirit to those who are insincere and insensitive. Now, because they are loving and because they are caring and because they genuinely want to help, when they see insincerity on a person's life, in their life, and they see that they're insensitive, for example, the prophet, the teacher, the administrator can walk right by, and if they're in the flesh, they can be very insensitive or say things that are insensitive. The gift of mercy can't handle that. And so they close their spirit to a person who is insensitive and insincere. Why? Because remember what we said, loyalty, devotion, caring, loving, it is the very opposite of what they feel and what they think. None of us like someone else to be insensitive to us. We don't like someone being insincere, not telling the truth, not being faithful, not being loyal, not being devoted. When the person with the gift of mercy sees that, they close their spirit because they cannot handle that. Now, I just simply want to encourage you, listen carefully. I want to encourage you, don't lay these notes down somewhere. You're going to meet someone who has this gift. Or it may be that you have this gift. Now you understand why you act and feel the way you do. Or now you understand why your spouse, your friend, the person you work with, why they react to you the way they do. Once you understand, once you apply these principles, here's what happens. You understand yourself better, understand your relationship to God better. That's the way He wired you. That's the way you are. And you understand the people you live with, that you work with, that you play with better. That makes all relationships better when you understand and you're willing to apply it to your life. Now you may be saying, well, I'm not even a Christian, so how does that relate to me? Well, let's put it this way. until you receive Jesus Christ as your personal Savior, nothing's going to work. It may work for you money-wise, prestige, prominence, and all the rest, but you know what? Not contentment, not joy, moments of happiness, maybe yes, but no genuine contentment, no real peace, no real joy, no real sense of achievement and accomplishment that God has helped you in. But it's sort of you against the world. It's either all of me or all of God, one of the two. When you trust the Lord Jesus Christ as your Savior and your sin debt's paid in full, you're forgiven of your sin by simply asking Him to forgive you of your sin based on what He did at the cross, recognizing that He has the right to your life to guide you, direct you all the days of your life. 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
5: I was up in Alaska photographing and with two of my friends. I loved every minute of it. And all the wonderful sights we saw and all the things we photographed, from grizzly bears to whales to beavers to otters to you name it, and all the beautiful scenery. Do you know what? It would only have been partially fun without them there. There's something about friendship, closeness, intimacy, being interested in the same thing and talking about the same thing, mutual interest in each other, supporting of each other and helping each other and learning from one another. Here's the problem. In every circumstance of life, it's all about me or it's all about God. That's the way it is. If I'm wrapped up in myself and only what pleases me and helps me and encourages me and strengthens me and me. If it's all about God, then you know what? I'm going to be interested in you. I'm going to be interested in him and her and you and this and that. And a person's wrapped up in themselves. If it's all about me, I'm not going to be able to love someone else. I'm not going to learn from someone else. I'm not going to teach someone. If it's all about me, we miss out on what life's all about.
6: 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If this program challenged you to grow up in your faith, tell us about what you learned. On the next edition of In Touch, if you've ever struggled with repeated sin, then be back again as Dr. Stanley's message answers the question, Lord, why can't I change? That's when we return on In Touch, the teaching ministry of Dr. Charles Stanley. 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
1: In news headlines, I'm Lee Harrison. Making news today, the federal government's released the terms of reference for its review into the OpenAI breach. An AI bot created by the tech firm accessed data from four government websites in June, including Medicare. The review will examine the incident and set reporting obligations for future attacks. The Australian economy has added almost 40,000 new jobs over the past month, but they're all part-time. The unemployment rate has climbed to 4.6% in August. The rise was mainly driven by a rise in the participation rate, meaning more people in the market looking for work and confident they'll get a job. The Prime Minister says the world order is broken and middle powers must step up to rewrite the rules. Anthony Albanese made the remarks in New York while accepting a Global Citizen Award from an American think tank. And Chinese President Xi Jinping has been welcomed to the White House for the first time in more than a decade. In air sport, Brisbane's Lachie Neal will play in tomorrow's AFL Grand Final against Fremantle. The Lion has had his one-game ban for striking overturned on appeal. And the Dolphins are looking to continue rewriting the history books ahead of a do-or-die NRL prelim against the Roosters. These stories and more today. This is Air News.
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4: Good morning, making news on Pulse. Hobart's Argyle Street car park would be handed to the state and largely reserved for hospital staff, patients and visitors under a drastic plan from Hobart councillor and Lord Mayoral candidate Ryan Posselt, who says people could park in North Hobart to shop in the CBD. Hobart has been ranked 46th in a new national index of Australia's nighttime economies, well below the other capital cities. And a Hobart baby has had all of her baby teeth removed after jaw-clenching episodes caused her to bite off part of her tongue. Get these stories and more on the free Pulse Tasmania app.
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6: Shower or two across Launceston today, heading for a top of 21. Possible shower for tomorrow, Saturday, with a high of 15, and sunny for Sunday with 16.
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4: Good morning, I'm Lee Harrison. The federal government has released the terms of reference for its review into the OpenAI breach. An AI bot created by the tech firm accessed data from four government websites in June, including Medicare. The review will examine the incident and set reporting obligations for future attacks. Government Services Minister Katie Gallagher says OpenAI has not accessed any personal health records.
5: Completely different system, a public-facing website as opposed to one of those systems of government significance that Services Australia run, and of course the cyber protections associated with that are quite different.
4: Some analysts believe the Reserve Bank may still consider an interest rate rise despite an increase in Australia's unemployment rate. Data shows the jobless rate rose to 4.6% over the month. It was mainly driven up by a jump in the participation rate, which means more people are actively looking for work, confident they'll get a job. Motley Fool analyst Scott Phillips says the job numbers might not feature in the RBA's thinking.
6: I mean, this is not a substantial, not maybe a statistically relevant or reliable number. We'd have to see a couple of months in a row before you want to draw a line through this one and say, we know what's coming next. If they're absolutely on the fence, this might be one reason to say, let's give it another 6 weeks and see what happens.
4: A young boy shot in the face and neck in Sydney's northwest has now died in hospital. One man has been charged with concealing a serious indictable offence following the shooting at Norwest, and investigations are ongoing. Separately, a second child injured in a stabbing in the Blue Mountains has now died as a result of their injuries. A three-year-old remains in a critical condition in hospital. The Chinese president has spent time in the White House as part of a three-day visit to the US. Receiving a red carpet welcome, Xi Jinping sat down for talks with US counterpart Donald Trump to discuss a range of issues. However, there's not expected to be a major breakthrough on issues, including AI. President Trump used a speech to praise the relationship between the nations.
7: President Xi and I will continue working together to forge a better future for both of our nations. President Xi, Madam Peng, thank you once again for making this historic visit and welcome to the United States of America. Thank you very much.
4: Dozens of United Nations members have walked out of the General Assembly chamber before an address by the Israeli Prime Minister. Benjamin Netanyahu defended the war with Iran, praised America's partnership, and claimed that accusing Israel of genocide is the greatest lie of the century. He began the speech by addressing the walkout.
8: Before I begin, just a quick announcement. If there are any other moral cowards who haven't yet left this hall, please do so now. Thank you very much.
4: The Palestinian president addressed the assembly by video, calling on the international community to act to protect the Palestinian people. This is Air National News. The Dolphins are looking to continue rewriting the history books ahead of a do-or-die prelim against the Roosters. A win tonight would see the NRL's newest franchise book a maiden grand final berth in just their fourth season. Coach Christian Wolf says his team's winning attitude has been relentless.
9: You know, we've started early in November because we haven't played finals before, so the first week back in November we're back training. That's what this group of blokes have done. They've worked really hard, new standards around our fitness. We did that last year. We built on that again this year.
4: Brisbane's Lachie Neale will play in tomorrow's AFL Grand Final against Fremantle. The Lion has had his one-game ban for striking overturned on appeal. Speaking following the hearing, Neale, who's never been suspended in his 320-game career, says it's been a strange few days.
10: In pretty foreign territory, so wasn't really sure what to do with myself. Been trying to keep busy, and thankfully coming down here and training and everything and having the boys around me has been great.
4: Australian golfer Jeff Ogilvie will lead a 12-strong international team searching for its first President's Cup win since 1998 when the action tees off in Illinois. And England soccer captain Harry Kane is considering a future in the NFL as a kicker. Australian Independent Radio News.
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11: Good morning. Making news on Pulse. Hobart's Argyle Street car park would be handed to the state and largely reserved for hospital staff, patients and visitors under a drastic plan from Hobart councillor and Lord Mayoral candidate Ryan Posselt, who says people could park in North Hobart to shop in the CBD. Hobart has been ranked 46th in a new national index of Australia's nighttime economies, well below the other capital cities. And Tasmania's trend unemployment rate has hit 5.2%, the highest in the country, according to figures released by the ABS this week. Get these stories and more on the free Pulse Tasmania app.
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3: No matter what the weather.
11: 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Possible shower for tomorrow, Saturday, with a high of 15, and sunny for Sunday with 16.
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0: often do you really take time to rest?
1: I take on more things. I'm so overwhelmed. Job will finish or a task will finish. And then I have a little bit of respite and then I do the same thing again. The plate is so full it's overflowing and I'm not keeping up. I get so overwhelmed and then I forget things and I think this cannot be right. This cannot be the way to live life.
0: Jesus invites us to rest. He says, "Come to me, all you who are weary and burdened, and I will give you rest."
2: I love those verses because it's an invitation. It's an invitation to rest. It's an invitation to bring everything that is bothering you, everything you're so stressed about, everything that you think that you can't give to anyone because you're so important and everything is so urgent. It's an invitation to bring it to Him and share it with Him.
0: I'm Jo Chamberlain from Messages of Hope. 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
2: In news headlines, I'm Lee Harrison. Making news today, the federal government's released the terms of reference for its review into the OpenAI breach. An AI bot created by the tech firm accessed data from four government websites in June, including Medicare. The review will examine the incident and set reporting obligations for future attacks. The Australian economy has added almost 40,000 new jobs over the past month, but they're all part-time. The unemployment rate has climbed to 4.6% in August. The rise was mainly driven by a rise in the participation rate, meaning more people in the market looking for work and confident they'll get a job. The Prime Minister says the world order is broken and middle powers must step up to rewrite the rules. Anthony Albanese made the remarks in New York while accepting a Global Citizen Award from an American think tank. And Chinese President Xi Jinping has been welcomed to the White House for the first time in more than a decade. In air sport, Brisbane's Lachie Neale will play in tomorrow's AFL Grand Final against Fremantle. The Lion has had his one-game ban for striking overturned on appeal. And the Dolphins are looking to continue rewriting the history books ahead of a do-or-die NRL prelim against the Roosters. These stories and more today. This is Air News.
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0: How well do you build up your spouse's self-esteem? Hi, I'm Kate Ryan for Focus on the Family Australia. Doctors Les and Leslie Parrott wrote a book called The Love List. They outline some powerful ideas to make your spouse feel special. 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
2: 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I got people on the people, dancing.

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0: 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And in the Artist Spotlight this week, concluding the Artist Spotlight series on the Love Northern Rivers Festival with Aussie legend Robin Green. 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
10: Good morning, I'm Lee Harrison. The federal government is understood to be looking at new laws to force tech firms to be transparent about rogue AI. A non-human agent from OpenAI has infiltrated Medicare and three other government websites. A task force has been set up to examine potential security flaws following the incident. Experts are pushing for an overhaul of Australia's fuel tax system as prices soar. The NRMA claims the excise is becoming increasingly outdated as more electric vehicles hit the road. The cost of fuel in Australia is surging as the Middle East conflict weighs on global energy markets. A young boy shot in the face and neck in Sydney's northwest has now died in hospital. One man has been charged with concealing a serious offence after the shooting at Norwest, with investigations ongoing. Separately, a second child injured in a stabbing in the Blue Mountains has also died as a result of their injuries. Data shows a big increase in drug overdoses in Australia from methamphetamine. A National Drug and Alcohol Research Centre report has found the substance was responsible for 753 deaths in 2024. Associate Professor Amy Peacock says it's a growing concern.
11: Youth and harms remain substantial and appear to have continued the upward trajectory seen before COVID-19. Several indicators are now at their highest observed levels, including wastewater consumption, methamphetamine-related hospitalisations and death.
10: The Chinese leader has stressed the importance of artificial intelligence remaining under human control during his visit to the United States. President Xi Jinping has been welcomed to the White House for a historic visit where the leaders sat down to discuss a range of issues. US correspondent Harley Khan says it's unlikely there'll be any major breakthroughs.
12: What we expect out of this meeting, not a whole lot. It's really a matter of keeping dialogue open, because you got to do that, whether they're your friends or your enemies. Having a sense of cooperation when and where it's possible, and clarity about the issues that really matter.
10: A joint study has found Australian freshwater fish species are facing increasing threats of extinction. Researchers from James Cook and Griffith University revealed around 37% of Australian freshwater fish are under threat. Principal Research Officer Dr. Aaron Davis says Queensland's wet tropics are a major area of concern.
13: With populations small and areas of occupancy that small, it can take a very sort of localised event like a heat wave or a particular poor water quality event, even something as simple as sort of heavy water extraction from a small rainforest sort of fed stream, to really put a lot of pressure on their habitats and the population as a whole.
10: And researchers have found Kenyan elephants using dozens of medicinal plants to self-medicate and treat their offspring. Mothers were observed chewing specific roots and leaves to mix with milk for their calves. The behaviour is believed to be the first documented instance of a non-human species creating and administering medicine to others. This is Air National News. Fremantle coach Justin Longmuir says there was consistency in the appeals board letting Lachie Neal play in the AFL Grand Final. Brisbane successfully arguing the tribunal had made an error of law in not considering Neal's exceptional record of not being suspended. Longmuir telling Fox Footy, consistency's key in any decision making.
1: With tribunal or concussion or even umpiring, I'm after consistency. So as long as we're consistent, which there is some consistency in this, and other players have got off with exemplary records, and so I understand that. It's probably taken a little bit longer than I would have thought.
10: To rugby league now, and Knights coach Justin Holbrook insists his side won't be relying on huge crowd support to get them over the line against the Panthers on Sunday. Acores Stadium is expected to be a sea of red and blue in the preliminary final. Holbrook says it won't be enough to beat a quality team.
4: Take this the right way. It's not going to make us play any better. Okay, so we love that there are going to be so many fans there. I'm not denying that for a second, but once the game kicks off, we've got to worry about what's going to win us that game.
10: Tonight's first prelim sees the Dolphins taking on the Roosters. And Australia's gone down 1-0 in its one-day international series against South Africa. The Aussies bowled out for 230 in the 42nd over, chasing a total of 297 in a 67-run loss. Australian Independent Radio News.
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6: Good morning. Making news on Pulse. The East Derwent Highway is closed between Old Beach and the Bowen Bridge after an early morning crash at Otago Bay. Tasmania's trend unemployment rate has hit 5.2%, the highest in the country, according to figures released by the ABS this week. And Hobart's Argyle Street car park would be handed to the state and largely reserved for hospital staff, patients and visitors under a drastic plan from Hobart councillor and Lord Mayoral candidate Ryan Posselt, who says people could park in North Hobart to shop in the CBD. Get these stories and more on the free Pulse Tasmania app.
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6: Shower or two across Launceston today, heading for a top of 21. Possible shower for tomorrow, Saturday, with a high of 15, and sunny for Sunday with 16.
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0: Hi, I'm Bernie Diamond from ChristianityWorks.com. Okay, so you get up in the morning, you have breakfast, you brush your teeth, but then what? What's the next thing that you do? How do you make the decisions? Do you do what's urgent or do you do what's important? See, your answer has an awful lot to do not just with how you spend tomorrow, but how you're going to spend the rest of your life. There's a simple rule. The urgent things are rarely important, and important things are rarely urgent. I have a choice each morning: answer the 100 or so emails that came in overnight, or have breakfast with my wife. The emails seem to be urgent. Breakfast with Jackie is important. Each of us has a destiny, some life we're meant to be living. I don't know where your destiny lies, but I know this. You'll never find it in that myriad of urgent minutiae that crowds your day. Invariably, we discover our destiny in the important things, not the urgent ones.
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1: This is Air News Tasmania. Good morning, I'm Steve Barker. A coroner has found fatigue, alcohol and medication combined to impair a man's driving before his ute rolled on a remote road in Tasmania's northeast. More from Peter Jones.
2: 59-year-old Russell Morrison died when his 2004 Ford XR8 ute left Tomahawk Road and rolled about 73 metres in the early hours of March 11, 2024. Morrison was a log truck contractor who'd driven about 350 kilometres in the 24 hours leading up to the crash. According to Pulse Tasmania, Coroner Lee Mackey found Morrison was fatigued and had consumed about 13 standard drinks. Post-mortem testing also detected diazepam and doxylamine, which can cause drowsiness when combined with alcohol. Mackey found Morrison was also probably speeding. A crash investigator found the ute had drifted onto gravel on the wrong side of the road, consistent with a lapse in concentration or a microsleep. Peter Jones, Air News.
1: Final touches are being put on the ferry terminal in Devonport. Kim Cartwright with more.
3: Work on the building at Devonport is largely complete, with the first sailing of the new vessels on October 31 quickly approaching. Mersey River will host the arrival of the fifth vessel this weekend for commissioning. More than 300 workers and subcontractors were involved in the building of the terminal by local company Voss Construction and Joinery. Tasmanian timber and ochre red bricks from Longford are featured in the outfit, which the state government says will boost freight capacity by over 40%. TT Line CEO Chris Carbone says the inaugural sailings are locked in and on track for October 31, with the demand strong for pet cabins and business class recliners. Kim Cartwright, Air News.
1: A fleet of unmanned drones will set off from Hobart to monitor the Southern Ocean. The CSIRO hopes the devices will help them better understand how much carbon dioxide is absorbed by the ocean's surface. Dr. Elizabeth Shadwick says the research will help fill critical knowledge gaps.
4: We're interested in better understanding how much carbon dioxide or CO2 the ocean takes up from the atmosphere. And so these systems will allow us to make measurements or observations.
1: And campers will be able to book a site at some of Tasmania's most popular campgrounds from early November under the first phase of a new online booking system for national parks. Only those campgrounds that currently attract a fee to stay are included in the first phase of the system, according to the Parks Minister. Included in that first phase, Arthur Pyman and Pegg's Beach Conservation Areas and National Parks, Narrontapu, Mount William, Maria Island, Freycinet, Fortescue Bay, Tasman, South Bruny and Mount Field. To Air Sport, a Tasmanian footballer can create history at the MCG tomorrow by becoming the Fremantle Football Club's first ever AFL Premiership captain. Sean Bindley with the details.
5: Tasmanian-born Alex Pearce will lead Fremantle onto the G to face the Brisbane Lions, who are, of course, chasing a premiership three-peat. 31-year-old Pearce was born at the Northwest Regional Hospital in Burnie and grew up in the States before he was drafted by the Dockers with pick 37 in 2013. The entire coast is aware of the history that Pearce stands to create if the Dockers defeat Brisbane. He'd become just the third ever Tasmanian AFL-VFL premiership captain, behind the iconic Darryl Baldock and Royce Hart. And he'd also become the first ever First Nations identifying premiership captain. Sean Bindley, Air Sport.
1: You can feel the excitement building. It's Friday the 25th, 3 months to Christmas. I'm Steve Barker. This is Air News Tasmania.
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2: That's Carly Ann Taylor. Not long ago, she was listening to Christian radio on the drive to university. Today, she's the one bringing hope to listeners through the speakers. Christian radio has introduced millions of people to songs of hope. For American singer-songwriter Carly Ann Taylor, it did something even more personal. It helped shape her faith. After accepting Jesus as a teenager, Carly found herself listening to K-Love almost every day. As a university student, she spent up to 3 hours commuting, and Christian radio became the soundtrack to those long drives. The songs encouraged her. The artists inspired her. And little by little, God began preparing her own calling.
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2: Fast forward a few years. The young woman who once listened to Brandon Lake and other Christian artists on the way to class is now hearing her own songs on those same stations. 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
2: 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And perhaps that's the quiet miracle of Christian broadcasting. The person listening today may be the artist encouraging someone else tomorrow. I'm Cam, and that's your TCM update.
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4: Good morning, I'm Lee Harrison. The federal government is scrambling to bolster its digital defence after an AI bot hacked Medicare and accessed three other government websites. A task force has been set up to examine potential security flaws following the incident. AI expert Professor Rocky Scopoliti says it's especially concerning that the rogue AI bot carried out a cyber attack by itself.
5: AI decided to do it itself as we understand it. What we're seeing here is these things acting independent, unsupervised.
4: Meantime, Chinese President Xi Jinping has emphasized that both China and the US share a joint duty to manage AI safely. During his visit to the White House, President Xi stressed that as global leaders in technology, both powers must ensure the systems remain safely under human direction.
6: Both China and the United States are leading nations in artificial intelligence. We have both the capability and responsibility to develop and manage AI for good and ensure that the development of AI is always under human control.
4: Experts are pushing for an overhaul of Australia's fuel tax system as prices soar. The NRMA claims the excise is becoming increasingly outdated as more electric vehicles hit the road. The cost of fuel in Australia is surging as the Middle East conflict weighs on global energy markets. A second child injured in a stabbing in the New South Wales Blue Mountains has now died in hospital. Jamel Wells reports.
7: After three children were found with stab wounds in a car at Valley Heights on Sunday, a five-year-old died at the scene. Two other children, critically injured, were taken to hospital. Police say a one-year-old died on Thursday. Their 42-year-old mother, who was found with self-inflicted injuries, now faces charges that include two counts of murder. She's due back in court in November. Jamel Wells reporting.
4: Separately, a young boy who was shot in the face in Sydney's northwest has also died. Five other people who were inside the Norwest unit at the time of the incident weren't injured. One of them, an 18-year-old man, has been charged with concealing an indictable offence. And a sea of purple is expected to take over Melbourne's sport precinct for today's AFL Grand Final parade. Eddie Summerfield reports.
8: A crowd of more than 100,000 is expected to flood the surrounds of the MCG this morning for the Grand Final Parade. The sea of purple that's been building in Melbourne throughout the week from Fremantle expected to outnumber Brisbane as the Lions press for a three-peat. The parade starts from John Cain Arena, weaving through the Tennis Centre to Birrung Ma, before finishing in Yarra Park, where captains will present the Premiership Cup at around midday. Both sides will then have a captain's run on the MCG. Then the weather turns. Up to 15 mil of rain forecast for tomorrow, potentially the wettest grand final day since 2002, perhaps an omen for the Lions. Meteorologist Christy Johnson.
9: The feels like temperature is probably going to be more like 11, 12 degrees with those cold southerly winds.
4: This is Air National News. The teams are in for tomorrow's AFL Grand Final with big news on a star lion. Dane Mepham reports.
10: After much speculation, both teams will enter the 2026 Grand Final with an unchanged lineup. Oscar McDonald has managed to hold his spot for Fremantle down back, with Brennan Cox overlooked after battling a calf injury. Cox has been named as an emergency. For the Lions, after a lengthy hearing, Brownlow medalist Lachie Neale has succeeded in his bid to overturn a one-game suspension for striking. The appeal board ruling his exemplary record of never previously being suspended suspended was worthy of a downgrade to a $10,000 fine.
4: The Newcastle Knights insist they couldn't care less at being written off for Sunday's preliminary final against the Panthers. Last year's Wooden Spooners go into the match at Acor Stadium as rank underdogs. Not that coach Justin Holbrook is too bothered.
2: I don't mind it. Like, you can understand why. Like, the other sides that we're playing are obviously good quality sides, but it's never worried us, you know, right from the start of the year. So I'm not worried about it at all.
4: The Australian Rugby League Commission has unanimously endorsed Peter Volandis as executive chairman. It comes after Volandis ended his 22-year reign as boss of Racing New South Wales. And South Africa has won the first ODI against Australia in Durban by 67 runs. Australian Independent Radio News.
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11: Good morning. Making news on Pulse, the East Derwent Highway is closed between Old Beach and the Bowen Bridge after an early morning crash at Otago Bay. Tasmania's trend unemployment rate has hit 5.2%, the highest in the country, according to figures released by the ABS this week. And Tasmanians are being asked to donate $9 today to post a new book to a local child as part of Give Like Dolly Day. 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
11: 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Possible shower for tomorrow, Saturday, with a high of 15, and sunny for Sunday with 16.
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17: Happy Friday. Glenn here. Nice to have you along. 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

0: YFM 105.3, your positive alternative. You do have Glenn here on this Friday. This is the morning show, and time to find out who is celebrating today. Ben of Trevallon is 41 today. Love from Chloe and Charlie. Jess of Invermay is 35 today. Love from Liam. George of Hadsman is 68 today. Love from your grandchildren. And Olivia of Kings Meadows is 23. Love from Daniel and the family. And if you're celebrating today or over the weekend, I do hope you have a great day. 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

0: Do you overcoach your kids? I'm Mark Merrill with today's Family Minute. If you spend any time on the field with your children, you know it's sometimes tough to figure out when to be a coach and when to be a parent. Well, here's an idea. Let the coach be the person to push them, and you, the parent, be the person to praise them. The car ride home from practice or game should not be a time to nitpick at their performance. 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For more on lifting up your child with praise, join me on my blog. Remember, your family first.
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0: 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You do have Glenn here. Time to find out what jobs are available across Launceston. We have a vacancy at Daisy Fresh Dry Cleaners. They're looking for a dry cleaner operator. Watson's, they're looking for a sales consultant. City Mission have a vacancy for a community connector. Meyer, they're looking for casual salespeople. McDonald's have a vacancy for a manager. And JJ's Waste and Recycling, they're looking for a yard hand. There's also vacancy at Indie Education, Tasmania Zoo, the City of Launceston, Door of Hope, the University of Tasmania and Blue Scope. And for more information on these jobs and more, make sure you head to the free website, seek.com.au. 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

0: 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My name is Glenn. It is good to have you along. Now, plenty of us turn to Google or these days ChatGPT when something feels off. But is that a good idea when it comes to your teeth? Dr. Bing from Inova Dental is back to weigh in. Hello again.
1: Hey, Glenn. Thanks for having me.
0: So, Dr. Bing, what's the problem with asking AI about a dental issue?
1: Oh, the big one is confidence without evidence. AI can't see the crack in a tooth, the infection under the gum, or a wisdom tooth impacted beneath the bone. It sounds convincing, but it's guessing.
0: Have you seen this cause problems?
1: Oh, definitely. One patient was convinced by ChatGPT that she needed a bridge. Another was sure her pain was from wisdom teeth, except she didn't have any. Both needed completely different treatments once we actually examined them.
0: So symptoms alone don't tell the full story?
1: Not even close. A sore tooth could be decay, a cracked tooth, gum disease, or even pain from a totally different tooth. Two people can describe the exact same symptoms and need completely different treatment.
0: And I hear more people are turning to AI for health advice.
1: It's true. Recent research found almost 1 in 10 Australian adults has, you know, had used ChatGPT for health information, and younger adults especially, that's the same age group we see for things like wisdom teeth.
0: Is there a risk it also spreads misinformation?
1: Absolutely. It can reinforce myths that are already floating around online, like the idea that root canals cause cancer, or that an extraction is needed based on some fringe theory rather than actual evidence.
0: So what's your advice? Stay clear of it?
1: Not at all. You know, it can be great for helping you understand a diagnosis after you've seen a dentist. Just don't let it replace the exam, the x-rays, and the scans that can actually find the real problem.
0: That's Dr. Bing from Inova Dental. Thanks again, mate.
1: Thanks, Glenn.
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Happy Friday. This is The Morning Show. Well, that is it for me. Our 10 o'clock news coming up. After 3, we'll have Cam and the Daily. 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You can follow us on Facebook as well. And I'll be back Monday morning from 9 o'clock. Have a great weekend.

0: G'day, it's Hank, and this is Aussie Grown Across the Nation.
1: Yes, it is.
0: This week, Drea and Darren Cogan. At first light. 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
4: Hello there, I'm Sean Bindley. An AI expert says while artificial intelligence was responsible for hacking three other government websites, it didn't do it with malicious intent. The non-human agent from tech giant OpenAI infiltrated websites including Medicare. The incident occurred in June, but the government was only alerted to it last week. AI expert Professor Rocky Scopoletti says similar incidents have occurred before.
5: Particularly in the US, some of the more public ones where, you know, the algorithm will and the model will change itself in order to achieve that stated objective.
4: To Queensland, where fire crews are continuing to battle a fast-moving bushfire in the Gladstone region that's burnt through more than 200 hectares of land around Lowmead. Two watch and act warnings are in place. Child safety and youth justice workers in Queensland will today stage another strike. Union members will protest outside local MPs' offices for 2.5 hours this afternoon over staffing pressures and support for vulnerable children. Together Union Assistant Secretary Dee Spink says some will be carrying mattresses in a symbolic move.
6: Those mattresses, they're really a symbol of the systems being under crisis, but I also think they are a symbol of the dedication of child safety and youth justice workers, because they are the ones, when you can't find a placement until late in the evening, who are with those children and young people, making sure that they do have somewhere safe to go.
4: Up to 30,000 homes and businesses across multiple northern Sydney suburbs have